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4: better get
3: in
4: on this because you got LeBron the trash. You got all kinds of stuff.
1: Why?
2: Oh, me?
1: And also some other things. About
2: I'm a fun guy.
1: I have a feeling they might want to talk
4: I'm
1: about
4: a fun
1: too.
4: Guy.
1: I'm a fun guy.
2: That's me. In order for me to tell you about myself,
1: you think
2: I just
1: he does
2: can't
1: runs
2: give
1: it
2: you
1: back
2: a whole spiel.
1: In Toronto?
2: I don't even know where you're sitting at.
1: That back day one press conference, he got to run that back.
4: Well, yeah, because he did it at the parade. Oh, yeah. Remember that whole thing? That was great.
1: By the way, truck and bus drivers are trained professionals, but the bigger the vehicle, the bigger the blind spot. So don't linger, pass with purpose, or give the vehicle space. Stay visible, stay safe. America's

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2: 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It seems like everyone's talking all at once and over each other because they just want to be heard. They're taking selfies and oversharing. But we know that it's not about hearing. It's about listening. Listening to what's actually happening with our fellow veterans. Understanding each other because we share the same experiences, the same vocabulary, following the same paths that others have walked. If only we can pick up the trail. Make the Connection is a place for veterans to hear stories from other veterans. 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
5: Lightning delay in Mexico City at the World Cup on Fox TV. Pregame continuing, but no kickoff as was scheduled for 9 p.m. Eastern. Mexico will be playing Ecuador at some point this evening. It seems like minimum 30-minute delay at this point. France 3-0 over Sweden earlier. Two goals for Kylian Mbappe. Norway eliminated Ivory Coast 2-1 on a goal in the 86th minute by Erling Haaland. The U.S. plays Wednesday night. The L.A. Clippers are sending Kawhi Leonard to Toronto for two first-rounders and Brandon Ingram. LeBron James told the Lakers he will play elsewhere this coming season. Serena Williams lost her first-round match at Wimbledon. The Texas Rangers have won their sixth game in a row, 4-2 at Cleveland. The White Sox are winning again, 9-3 at Baltimore in the eighth. Christopher Sanchez and the Phillies are up 5-0 on the Pirates, bottom of the eighth. Tigers 9-2 at the Yankees in the seventh. I'm Steve DeSager.
6: One guy is happily divorced. One guy is happily married. One guy gets called daddy by his three beautiful daughters. One guy gets called daddy after a credit card approval. One guy won a state high school basketball championship. One guy only covered a state high school basketball championship. One guy's been inducted into three halls of fame. One guy has only mopped a hall. Does this seem weird to anybody else?
7: Crazy.
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0: Radio. Odd Couple. Robin Kelvin on A. I crashed on a Tuesday, but you all were lit earlier for that, for sure. Appreciate that. As always, we got Last Call coming up in a little bit as well. By the way, if you missed any of today's show, be sure to catch the podcast. Just search The Odd Couple wherever you get your podcast. 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Again, just search The Odd Couple wherever you get your pods. And you're going to find a full version and the best of version after the show. Rob, do you got any YouTube comments, by the way, before we get to Steve?
1: We have way too many YouTube comments because I think we have a record high for the number of people in the live chat. Anytime you get, say what you want about LeBron James, but LeBron James is good for business.
0: Oh, man.
2: Who, me?
0: People have made careers.
1: We're looking at one right there.
0: People have made.
1: Between him, Tom Brady.
3: He's behind you, Rob.
0: Yeah, now, I wasn't going to give him just the LeBron, but the combo package, the TB12 and the LBJ, yeah. You know, he about to let you know. It's been 40 years. Tell him. You've been covering the league since when?
4: I was covering way before, making a career before LeBron James started playing in the NBA.
1: Has your career not accelerated?
4: No, but I'm just saying.
1: With those two guys.
0: Hold on, why you ain't saying with your chest and look Rob G in the eye? Say it with your chest and look him in the eye, Rob.
4: I covered Michael Jordan.
0: No, I didn't mind asking about young Michael Jordan wearing chains on the basketball court. No, the facts. He's been great for business. That's one thing we all have benefited from LeBron, without a doubt on that. All right, we'll go to Steve right now. Steve, we're going to come to you, and then we'll take some calls. Thanks for calling.
5: Hey,
0: we'll get to you in just a moment. Steve, we'll get you updated.
6: All right, lightning delay currently at the final World Cup game of the night. In Mexico City, they're due to kick off in about a half an hour. Pre-game on Fox TV right now. The game will have Mexico hosting Ecuador. Tonight's winner will face the England-Congo winner this Sunday. We are in the round of 32. It started this past Sunday. The tournament's in the knockout stage Monday through Friday this week, 3 games per day. France was a winner over Sweden, 3-0. Kylian Mbappe, 2 goals. France now plays this Saturday against Paraguay, July 4th in Philadelphia. Norway advanced 2-1 over Ivory Coast on a goal in the 86th minute by Erling Haaland. Norway versus Brazil this Sunday in the round of 16 in New Jersey. The U.S. plays in the Bay Area Wednesday night against Bosnia and Herzegovina. LeBron James told the Lakers he will play elsewhere this coming season. The Clippers are sending Kawhi Leonard to Toronto for 2 first-rounders and Brandon Ingram. Miami is signing guard Tim Hardaway Jr. In the WNBA, New York has won the Commissioner's Cup final at home, 93-85 over Las Vegas, which did not have star Asia Wilson out tonight with a leg injury. Serena Williams lost her first-round match at Wimbledon in 3 sets, 6-3 in the third. To Major League Baseball, Texas won its 6th straight game. Jacob deGrom, the winning pitcher, 7 innings, 9 strikeouts. Rangers a 4-2 winner at Cleveland. Meanwhile, the White Sox won again, 9-3 at Baltimore.

0: 50 this year. So $25, a buck for every decade, helps reach the rest. From the pit road to the polling station, vettheth.vote/NASCAR.
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15: And here's what you need to know.
16: They're just now kicking off in Mexico City at the World Cup's late game, a lightning delay of an hour at the start. Now it's getting underway on Fox TV. Mexico is hosting Ecuador. The winner will face the England-Congo winner this Sunday. France will now be playing this Saturday against Paraguay. The French advance 3-0 over Sweden today, 2 goals for Kylian Mbappe. Norway will face Brazil this Sunday in the round of 16. Norway eliminated Ivory Coast 2-1 on a goal in the 86th minute by Erling Haaland. The LA Clippers are sending Kawhi Leonard in trade to Toronto. LeBron James told the Lakers he will play elsewhere this coming season. The WNBA's Commissioner's Cup final went to New York at home, beating Las Vegas 93-85. Serena Williams lost her first round match at Wimbledon. In baseball, Nationals lead at Boston 8-1 in the ninth. Detroit and Philadelphia with wins tonight. I'm Steve DeSager.
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0: number two of the inning. He threw the ball into the stands as a souvenir. Immediately, the umpires call him on it and allow the runner to come home and score the lead run. Cleveland winds up losing 4-2, and the White Sox won again, 9-3 at Baltimore. So now the White Sox lead Cleveland by two games in the AL Central. Back to you.
1: Thank you, Steve-O. And at this point, I just want to say, I'd like to ask the Yankees and say, hey, listen, I see you guys are scuffling for a while now. Mm-hmm. Can I interest you in a gently used Juan Soto? Hey, we don't need a lot back. Just assume the contract. And that's okay. That's all we need. Just assume the contract.
0: No millions given in addition to some prospect or something?
1: If you assume the contract and get us out of that, okay. All right, that's great.
2: We'll give you 42 cents on the dollar.
1: Exit out by the Fresca exit, Swollen Dome. Jason Smith, Mike Harmon live from the Fox Sports Radio Studios. Coming up next, got the play of the day and two huge stories out of the World Cup. 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
9: Barkley plays it inside to Elise. Back it goes to Barkley. They're in again. It's coming by Mbappe. Brilliant. Unerring skill from Mbappe. And he's chasing down Lionel Messi for this golden boot. 3-0.
6: Big Fox on the call. Two goals for Mbappe today as France wins and they move on to the round of 16. Very expectedly, a 3-0 dominant win today.
10: Mm-hmm.
6: But, you know, I get that we're talking golden boot and, you know, it's he and Holland and Messi really are the only ones that are really in contention because they're all scoring two goals a game.
10: Well, that's right?
6: But like we said this, the beginning of the tournament, made a big, bold prediction, and he's helping it come true. Yes, Argentina does have another game, you know, next game to play. But forget about Golden Boot for this tournament. I told you, by the end of the tournament, we made a big deal. Messi is the all-time leading goal scorer in World Cup history, right? What a great run from, yeah. Told you Mbappe's going to pass him by the end of this World Cup, right? I have more confidence that France will get further than Argentina as we get deeper into the tournament. Messi's legs, are they going to be there? France has Paraguay next, right? Mbappe, I have confidence that he's going to play more games. He is one goal after his brace today. He is one goal behind Messi for most World Cup goals all time. It's a record he's going to own and blow by. Because again, this is probably it for Messi in his late 30s. Maybe he'll play one more, but is he going to show up and score a ton of goals? No, Mbappe is 27. He's got at least two more World Cups after this one where he's going to be in his prime or the end of his prime, then probably another one where he's like Messi now. He's going to blow past and own this record.

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5: 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It's about listening. 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If only we can pick up the trail. 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
9: At the World Cup's late game, a dominant first half for Mexico at home, leading 2-0 at the break over Ecuador. The round of 32 in the World Cup started this past Sunday. This game didn't start till after an hour's delay due to lightning. Tonight's winner will face the England-Congo winner this Sunday. France advanced 3-0 over Sweden. Two more goals for Kylian Mbappe. Norway eliminated Ivory Coast 2-1 on a goal in the 86th minute by Erling Haaland. The LA Clippers are trading Kawhi Leonard to Toronto. LeBron James told the Lakers he will play elsewhere this coming season. In the WNBA,

0: My mom is a veteran and she was injured in the line of duty.
1: I hurt my leg in a training accident when she was only 2 years old.
0: She had 7 different surgeries over the span of 9 years, and there were tons of complications.
1: I couldn't be the mom my kids needed me to be.
0: She missed so much.
1: After my last surgery, I got an infection so bad I thought it was going to kill me.
0: I told her she couldn't leave me yet. 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
1: I'm doing much better now. 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
0: She can kick a mean soccer ball.
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0: 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To Major League Baseball, among the games in progress, the Dodger lead is 9-3 at the A's going to the eighth inning. Diamondbacks 7-2 over the Giants, bottom of the seventh. In Seattle, Mariners shutting out the Angels 5-0, top of the seventh. And bottom of the ninth in Colorado, Marlins 14-3 over the Rockies. Tampa Bay won it sixth in a row. Philly shut out the Pirates. Detroit handed the Yankees a sixth straight loss. Texas won it sixth straight. And the White Sox won again. Just can't be stopped. 9-3 the final at Baltimore. Seven runs in the third inning. And yeah, the Mets won 3-0 at Toronto. Back to you.
1: Yay!
2: Hey, how about that?
1: Thank you, Steve.
0: This is where you play that LeBron drop. Yay.
1: Yeah.
3: Yay.
1: Coming up next, speaking of LeBron James, boy, do we have to break down some big stuff that Rick Bucher just told us about the potential next destination after he's not coming back to the Lakers. That's next.
3: Oh,
1: Jason and
3: God.
1: Mike, Fox Sports Radio. And a very happy Justin Frostberg will also weigh in on it.
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6: Sports Radio, the Jason Smith Show with my best friend Mike Harmon. Roberts, he is now the fourth Dodgers manager with 1,000 career wins. Dodgers beating the Athletics tonight, 9-3. This tells you about the, you know, when you say, hey, you know what makes one team more heritage than the other? What makes one team more big time than? When you have four managers that have won 1,000 games, four, not one, not two, you got four guys that have won 1,000 games. Yeah, that's pretty good.
7: Pretty good. I would not have gotten the fourth guy though.
6: The fourth guy. Where are we going? How far back are we going? But how far are they going? How far back are they going?
7: It's a name I don't even know.
6: How far back are they going? Who is it?
7: He's got 1,397 wins.
6: Yeah.
7: Wilbert Robinson.
6: Oh, you know Wilbert Robinson. Willie Robb. They called him Willie Robb.
7: Yeah, Willie Robb.
6: Yeah. He managed way back in the 80s. Yeah.
7: The 1880s.
6: Yeah, I think so. Yeah. People say, hey, that was Tommy Lasorda. No.
7: Like,
6: yeah.
7: You know, Lasorda and Alston. Yeah, that's pretty easy.
8: Don't forget DeRocher.
6: And Willie Robb.
7: I would be DeRocher. Going to DeRocher, whatever else. Willie Robb died in 1934.
6: Yeah.
7: Also known as Uncle Robbie.
6: Yeah, okay. I mean, was he Dr. Robbie? I'm Dr. Rabinovich. Call me Dr. Robbie.
7: Nicely done. Dr. Congo.
6: Did he manage when they were the Brooklyn Robins? Like, did he manage when they were...
7: Uncle Robbie, going all the way back, lived from 1864 to 1934.
6: Mm-hmm.
7: Let's see, was the Brooklyn Robins, 1934,
6: I was right.
7: 1914
6: I was right.
7: to 1931.
6: I told you I knew Willie Robb. Yep. I told you I knew
7: nicely done.
6: I told you I knew Will Robb.
7: Inducted into the Hall of Fame in 1945 by the Old Timers Committee.
6: I told you, I did. Willie Robb, me and the Willie Robb era.
7: There you go.
6: It's right there.
7: As a manager, Baltimore Orioles and the Brooklyn Robins.
8: 1945, the last time the Mets were good.
6: Stop. The Knicks won the title. It's all good. We have, you know, we actually have something insanely fun from the Dodgers game tonight to bring you in about 15 minutes when the Dodgers and the World Cup collide in a large way.
9: This is what it's like when worlds collide.
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10: Trying to unlock this Ivory Coast defense. 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Now, surely. Of course, the definition of inevitable.
6: He is inevitable. Fox on the call. Maybe the easiest goal you'll see Haaland score. 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
9: Dodger manager Dave Roberts picked up his 1,000th career win as a skipper tonight. Dodgers won 9-3 at the A's. Seattle over the Angels 8-3 in the late game. Wins for Houston and Arizona. Miami went 20-6 this month after a 14-3 decision at Colorado. The Cubs-Padres game had 9 total homers at Wrigley. Cubs won at 9-7. Milwaukee beat Cincinnati 7-2. Tampa Bay won its 6th game in a row. Yankees lost their 6th straight. Boston's 5-game winning streak ended with a home defeat 8-1 to Washington. Texas won its 6th in a row. White Sox won again. At the World Cup late game, Mexico 2-0 over Ecuador with 2 first-half goals. France eliminated Sweden 3-0. Norway 2-1 over Ivory Coast with a goal in the 86th minute. The U.S. plays Wednesday night. The Clippers are trading Kawhi Leonard to Toronto. LeBron James told the Lakers he's playing elsewhere this year. I'm Steve DeSager.
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6: And here's what you need to know.
7: A late night at the World Cup game in Mexico City, a lightning delay of 1 hour at the start. Eventually, Mexico with two first half goals beat Ecuador 2-0, outshot them 8-1 in about the first 30 minutes. Mexico has four straight shutout wins to start this tournament. France eliminated Sweden 3-0, Norway over Ivory Coast 2-1. The U.S. plays Wednesday night. LeBron James told the Lakers he will play elsewhere this coming season. The Clippers are sending Kawhi Leonard to Toronto. In the WNBA, New York won the Commissioner's Cup final, defeating Las Vegas. Serena Williams dropped her first-round match at Wimbledon. To Major League Baseball, Detroit sent the Yankees to a sixth straight loss, 9-3. Tarek Skubal over Cam Schlittler. Tampa Bay won its sixth straight, 10-4 at Kansas City. Victories for Houston and the Dodgers. Cubs beat San Diego 9-7. Wins for Texas and the White Sox. I'm Steve DeSager.
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3: 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All right, let's settle it down. 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
2: 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Seems like everyone's talking all at once and over each other because they just want to be heard. 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But we know that it's not about hearing. It's about listening. Listening to what's actually happening with our fellow veterans. Understanding each other because we share the same experiences, the same vocabulary, following the same paths that others have walked. If only we can pick up the trail. Make the Connection is a place for veterans to hear stories from other veterans. 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

0: 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I've got two left feet, literally. 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

0: Because they just want to be heard. They're taking selfies and oversharing. But we know that it's not about hearing. 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Listening to what's actually happening with our fellow veterans. Understanding each other because we share the same experiences, the same vocabulary, following the same paths that others have walked. If only we can pick up the trail. 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
6: The High Court rules, the President reacts. I'm Chris DeMeo, Fox News. President Trump wants Congress to put limits on birthright citizenship after the Supreme Court tossed aside an executive order.
7: While calling the Supreme Court ruling reaffirming birthright citizenship too bad for the country, President Trump says it can be made up in Congress through legislation he will support. On social media, the President says Congress should start to work on ending expensive and unfair birthright citizenship, though it's unclear if federal legislation would pass a Supreme Court review. Five justices, led by Chief Justice John Roberts, concluded citizenship for any child born in the U.S. is guaranteed by the Constitution's 14th Amendment. At the White House, Jared Halpern, Fox News.
6: The United States and Iran resumed talks in Doha, Qatar, after a series of strikes this past weekend.
8: As U.S. negotiators Jared Kushner and Steve Witkoff meet with Qatari mediators but no Iranians in Doha, Iran is circulating a plan with U.S. ally Oman to collect tolls in the Strait of Hormuz, despite American objections. The White House reacting to the news, as reported by the New York Times, telling Fox, President Trump has been clear that Iran cannot control the strait, which is an international waterway. Tensions pushed oil prices slightly higher Tuesday ahead of the talks, but President Trump has been pressuring gas companies to lower prices to $2.50 a gallon, accusing them of price gouging. Meantime, Democrats, still broadly opposing military action, are expressing little faith in diplomatic efforts.
6: That's Fox's Jackie Heinrich at the White House. At least two dozen people

0: political party expenditures when coordinating with individual candidates. Finding the limits violated the First Amendment. Jessica Rosenthal, Fox News.
1: It's going to be a really hot day for millions of Americans, with heat warnings from Louisiana up to Wisconsin, over to New Jersey up to Maine.
2: It is the heat and humidity, so not just dealing with high temperatures, but it's the combination of the humidity making it very hard for us to keep our bodies cool.
1: Fox Weather's Britta Merwin. In a lot of these areas, the temperature of the heat index will top 100 degrees for a few days. On Wall Street, stock futures are down after another Dow record high close to finish out its best first half of a year since 2021, gaining almost 9%. At soccer's World Cup, a star shines again.
3: Dembele to Mbappe. Step over from Mbappe. Still Mbappe! 1-0 France!
1: Kylian Mbappe scored again, and France beat and eliminated Sweden 3-0. Mbappe's now 18 goals in 18 career World Cup matches, one behind Messi's record. Mexico also advanced to the round of 16, knocking out Ecuador 2-0. Norway KO'd Ivory Coast 2-1. The U.S. plays tonight against Bosnia and Herzegovina. I'm Dave Anthony, and this is Fox News.
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0: and returns to Toronto, where he won an NBA championship in 2019 during his lone season with the franchise. Former Texas Tech quarterback Brendan Sorsby will not sue the NFL over the league's decision to deny him the chance to enter a supplemental draft. The NFL ruled it would not hold a supplemental draft last week after Sorsby was ruled ineligible by the NCAA for betting on college football. The league's 32 teams received a memo this week that Sorsby would not pursue legal action and intends to enter the regular NFL draft next spring. And the United States takes the field in the round of 32 at the FIFA World Cup tonight, taking on Bosnia and Herzegovina for the chance to advance. The Americans hoping to bounce back from a 3-2 loss against Turkey in their final match of group play. The Americans, if they win, will take on the winner between Belgium and Senegal. Morning news time is 6:21.
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2: Three Bluefield men are facing charges following a deadly shooting near Brush Fork Elementary School in Mercer County. According to the West Virginia State Police, troopers responded Friday and found 24-year-old Dalton Blankenship suffering from a gunshot wound. He was taken to a Bluefield hospital before being transferred to Roanoke, where he later died. Police have charged 24-year-old Terrence S. Thomas with first-degree murder, conspiracy, and three counts of attempted murder. 44-year-old Terrence C. Thomas faces first-degree murder and conspiracy charges, while 35-year-old Bradley Billings is charged with conspiracy. All three are being held at Southern Regional Jail as the investigation continues. With dangerous heat and humidity continuing across West Virginia, the Raleigh County Public Library is serving as a cooling center for anyone needing relief from the extreme temperatures. The library, located at North Kanawha Street in Beckley, opens daily at 9 a.m. and offers free air conditioning, cold drinking water, computers, Wi-Fi, books, and restroom facilities. The reminder comes as heat advisories and extreme heat warnings remain in effect, with heat index values expected to top 100 degrees in many areas. Officials encourage everyone to stay hydrated, avoid strenuous outdoor activity during the hottest part of the day, and take advantage of air-conditioned locations when possible. Anyone needing a place to cool off is welcome at the Raleigh County Public Library during normal business hours. The U.S. Supreme Court has upheld West Virginia's law restricting girls' school sports teams to athletes based on biological sex. In a 6-3 decision, the court ruled that the state's Save Women's Sports Act does not violate Title IX, allowing schools to determine eligibility for girls and women's sports based on biological sex. West Virginia Attorney General J.B. McCuskey called the decision a monumental victory for female athletes and said schools and governing bodies, including the West Virginia SSAC, can now move forward under the state law with confidence. The case was brought by Bridgeport student-athlete Becky Pepper Jackson, who challenged the 2021 law. Pepper Jackson has been allowed to compete while the case worked its way through the courts, including winning this year's Class AAA State Shot Put Championship. The American Civil Liberties Union, which represented Pepper Jackson, called the ruling heartbreaking and said it would continue fighting for equal opportunities for transgender athletes. The New York Giants have announced six training camp practices that will be open to the public this summer at the Greenbrier in White Sulphur Springs. Fans can attend practices July 30th and 31st, as well as August 1st and 5th through the 7th. Giants rookies report to camp July 23rd, with veterans arriving July 28th. The team will spend about 2 weeks training in West Virginia before returning to New Jersey. New York opens the preseason at home against Minnesota on August the 15th. If you see news happening, text NEWS to 35651 to submit a tip. That's your news update. I'm Fred Persinger II.
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4: 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Bye.

0: with regard to the Heat. We'll hear from Brian Hughes about that in their backgrounder. And then Daniel Woods is back at the sports desk this morning. He'll have an update for us as well. It's all still ahead.
1: Good morning. There's a heat advisory that remains in effect through Friday evening with the heat index in the triple digits. Mostly cloudy skies for this morning, then mostly sunny, hot, and humid later this afternoon. Highs today, back up into the 90s. Clear tonight, low 67. Sunshine Thursday, high tomorrow, 92. 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
1: As veterans, we've dealt with noise. From chains clanking as they're clamped onto cargo, to orders coming down the chain of command. We can handle that kind of noise. Back home, the noise is different. Seems like everyone's talking all at once and over each other because they just want to be heard. They're taking selfies and oversharing. But we know that it's not about hearing. It's about listening. Listening to what's actually happening with our fellow veterans. Understanding each other because we share the same experiences, the same vocabulary, following the same paths that others have walked. If only we can pick up the trail. Make the Connection is a place for veterans to hear stories from other veterans. 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
3: 7:16 on the morning news. Daniel Woods has sports in just a moment. Right now in our background, the 2026 Charleston Sternwell Regatta gets started tomorrow, but the heat has things delayed. Temperatures are expected to be in the 90s for the rest of the week, some days hitting 100. Regatta officials announced Tuesday that the first day of the regatta, the concert featuring Melissa Etheridge and Wynonna Judd, has been moved from 6:30 to 7:30. Regatta Commissioner and Metro News meteorologist Brian Hughes talks about it a little in our backgrounder.
4: Yeah, because the maximum heat of the day, typically this time of year, is around 4:30 to 5 o'clock. And if we've got people, you know, sitting out here waiting on a concert that starts at about 6:30, that just puts them in a more dangerous position. And we'd much rather have everybody better hydrated and safe as we go into the evening and make sure we're not sitting out in that day's sun just baking. Yeah, you do in some spots. And the great part about it is you can watch people show up here at the levee and they know exactly where to go. And that's a shaded part of the levee, which is nice. But there's going to be so many people. There will be a lot of people in sun. Sunscreen is an important part. And also, we're going to have water stations all over the regatta footprint to make sure everybody is hydrated. We just want people to be safe no matter what. So West Virginia American Water is helping out with their water truck. That's going to be here. We've got pallets of water. So we want to make sure you are in top-notch shape as you get to listen to Melissa Etheridge and Wynonna Judd. I think those ladies are happy to do it in a cooler temperature for sure. You know, the great thing is we've got a great set of folks that are working with us at our stagehands, and they make sure they've got fans and everything else to take care of the artists. But no, they're happier to do that, and that gets that sun out of their eyes as well. Because once we flip the footprint compared to the previous regattas of old, now the artists get to see the sun, and the rest of the folks have the sun at their back.
3: That is Regatta Commissioner and Metro News meteorologist Brian Hughes. 7:18 on the morning news to the sports desk now. Daniel Woods is in with the update. Good morning, Daniel.
5: Morning, Chris. The WVSSAC says it's going along with the court's rulings based around the Supreme Court decision to uphold West Virginia's law preventing transgender girls from competing in girls' sports. The organization released a statement saying the Supreme Court ruling leaves the matter with the U.S. District Court for Southern West Virginia, and the SSAC will make its further decisions based on instructions from the court. West Virginia women's basketball forward Skylar Forbes is getting a chance to play against talent from all over the world this week, competing with Team Canada at the FIBA 3-on-3 Nations League in Chile. Forbes says that spending part of her summer playing 3-on-3 makes her a better player for the Mountaineers during the college season.
6: For me, even playing last year, I was kind of able to go back to school, back to college ball, and have that same mindset of it's okay, like you got the next one, and kind of just be able to jump from one shot to the other, jump from offense to defense, defense to offense.
5: The 3-on-3 Nations League continues through this Friday. The high school football season is still months away, but work is already going for programs around the state. One of the teams expected to compete with West Virginia's best is Fairmont Senior. The Polar Bears are led by junior quarterback Anthony Smith, and with a long list of Division I scholarship offers to his name, Smith says he's ready to take his game to a new level this season.
7: I think just becoming more of a leader, making calls of the line, doing all the audible type of stuff, and just becoming a better passer and mentally just, you know, learning plays, learning coverages, and I think that just helped me a lot.
5: Joe Brocato's full report with the Fairmont senior football team is available now at WVMetroNews.com. The West Virginia baseball team continues to add to its roster for 2027, looking to follow up the Mountaineers' first ever appearance in the College World Series. WVU adding left-handed pitcher Colton Hartman out of the transfer portal overnight from Louisville. Hartman made 14 appearances for the Cardinals this season as a junior, including 11 starts. He posted a 5.91 earned run average and struck out 56 batters in 45 and two-thirds innings of work. He spent three seasons on campus at Louisville. In the NBA, LeBron James is moving on from the Los Angeles Lakers, informing the team that he will not play for them in 2026-27. James is a free agent as he goes into his 24th season in the NBA. The league's free agency period opened Tuesday at 6 o'clock. Meanwhile, a blockbuster trade in an already busy NBA offseason. All-NBA forward Kawhi Leonard is headed back to the Toronto Raptors, traded by the Los Angeles Clippers in exchange for a package that includes Brandon Ingram, Grady Dick, and several draft picks. Leonard averaged a career-best 27.9 points per game for the Clippers this season. He goes back to Toronto, where he spent the 2019 season winning an NBA championship, the only championship in Raptors franchise history.

0: history. And the United States takes the field in the round of 32 at the FIFA World Cup tonight. The Americans play Bosnia and Herzegovina. Morning news time is 7:21.
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2: Three Bluefield men are facing charges following a deadly shooting near Brush Fork Elementary School in Mercer County. According to the West Virginia State Police, troopers responded Friday and found 24-year-old Dalton Blankenship suffering from a gunshot wound. He was taken to a Bluefield hospital before being transferred to Roanoke, where he later died. Police have charged 24-year-old Terrence S. Thomas with first-degree murder, conspiracy, and three counts of attempted murder. 44-year-old Terrence C. Thomas faces first-degree murder and conspiracy charges, while 35-year-old Bradley Billings is charged with conspiracy. All three are being held at Southern Regional Jail as the investigation continues. With dangerous heat and humidity continuing across West Virginia, the Raleigh County Public Library is serving as a cooling center for anyone needing relief from the extreme temperatures. The library, located at North Kanawha Street in Beckley, opens daily at 9 a.m. and offers free air conditioning, cold drinking water, computers, Wi-Fi, books, and restroom facilities. The reminder comes as heat advisories and extreme heat warnings remain in effect, with heat index values expected to top 100 degrees in many areas. Officials encourage everyone to stay hydrated, avoid strenuous outdoor activity during the hottest part of the day, and take advantage of air-conditioned locations when possible. Anyone needing a place to cool off is welcome at the Raleigh County Public Library during normal business hours. The U.S. Supreme Court has upheld West Virginia's law restricting girls' school sports teams to athletes based on biological sex. In a 6-3 decision, the court ruled that the state's Save Women's Sports Act does not violate Title IX, allowing schools to determine eligibility for girls and women's sports based on biological sex. West Virginia Attorney General J.B. McCuskey called the decision a monumental victory for female athletes and said schools and governing bodies, including the West Virginia SSAC, can now move forward under the state law with confidence. The case was brought by Bridgeport student-athlete Becky Pepper Jackson, who challenged the 2021 law. Pepper Jackson has been allowed to compete while the case worked its way through the courts, including winning this year's Class AAA State Shot Put Championship. The American Civil Liberties Union, which represented Pepper Jackson, called the ruling heartbreaking and said it would continue fighting for equal opportunities for transgender athletes. The New York Giants have announced six training camp practices that will be open to the public this summer at the Greenbrier in White Sulphur Springs. Fans can attend practices July 30th and 31st, as well as August 1st and 5th through the 7th. Giants rookies report to camp July 23rd, with veterans arriving July 28th. The team will spend about 2 weeks training in West Virginia before returning to New Jersey. New York opens the preseason at home against Minnesota on August the 15th. If you see news happening, text news to 35651 to submit a tip. That's your news update. I'm Fred Persinger II.
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2: News, good morning. I'm Chris Lawrence. It's time for a commentary of the day delivered this morning by Dave Wilson.
3: Chris, the United States Supreme Court issued its long-awaited opinion in West Virginia versus BPJ and Little versus Hecox on Tuesday, ruling that states may exclude transgender athletes from competing on women's and girls' sports teams. The justices were unanimous in their analysis that the laws do not violate civil rights law. However, the court was split on whether West Virginia's law stood up to constitutional muster. Now, the ruling concludes this chapter in the ongoing cultural debate. The Save Women's Sports Act was overwhelmingly approved by the West Virginia legislature and signed by then-Governor Jim Justice in 2021. It was almost immediately challenged in courts. The legal battle trudged on for the next 5 years, on its way to becoming a landmark U.S. Supreme Court decision. Tuesday's ruling settled the legal debate, but the court of public opinion weighed in on the issues long before the justices issued their legal opinions. According to Pew Research, 66% of U.S. adults support laws requiring athletes to compete on teams that match their biological sex. A Gallup poll found similar results, with 69% of adults supporting such laws. West Virginia is not alone in passing a law to protect women's and girls' sports. 26 other states have recognized the basic fact there are differences between male and female and have chosen to pass legislation acknowledging those distinctions in athletic competition. Lawmakers who campaigned on protecting women's and girls' sports can now tell constituents that they have fulfilled their campaign promise. The Save Women's Sports Act is now the law of the land in West Virginia. During an appearance on Metro News Talk Line, State Attorney General J.B. McCuskey said, quote, "I would say that for the foreseeable future, we have a very certain future for women's sports. And here in West Virginia, we know what the rules are. We know what the law is. We know that it's constitutional." Tuesday's ruling also presents an opportunity for legislators to move on from the issue. Discussions surrounding the topic during the legislative session have been known to grind any momentum to a halt. And Republicans running for office over the last 5 years have made it a centerpiece of their campaigns. The issue is now settled, at least for now. As J.B. McCuskey cautioned, quote, "In the world of constitutional litigation, there's never an end to any chapter." Chris.
2: 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And he's back at 10:06 with Metro News Talk Line. 7:39 on the morning news to the sports desk now. Daniel Woods has the update. Morning, Daniel.
4: Good morning, Chris. The West Virginia Secondary School Activities Commission is in a waiting game, saying it awaits guidance regarding the Supreme Court's decision to

0: Rings. Fans can attend practices July 30th and 31st, as well as August 1st and 5th through the 7th. Giants rookies report to camp July 23rd, with veterans arriving July 28th. The team will spend about 2 weeks training in West Virginia before returning to New Jersey. New York opens the preseason at home against Minnesota on August the 15th. If you see news happening, text news to 35651 to submit a tip. That's your news update. I'm Fred Persinger II.
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2: This is Metro News, the voice of West Virginia. With your Metro News Entertainment Report, I'm Chris Lawrence. Didn't you not get an invitation to the Taylor Swift-Travis Kelce nuptials? And while it may be among Swifties' wildest dreams to take part, they've been told to shake it off. The love story is a private affair and only for those on the guest list at Madison Square Garden.
3: They're the hottest couple in the country, and plans for their wedding have kept fans guessing for months. But we're learning Taylor Swift and Travis Kelce are 2 days away from a marathon celebration at Madison Square Garden. Expect no unauthorized photos. The sources said everyone from guests to vendors to security guards will not be allowed to take out their phones.
2: That is ABC Chief Investigative Correspondent Aaron Katursky. Village People lead singer Victor Willis has died. The group announced on Facebook that Willis died Tuesday from a short and aggressive illness. He was 74, and if you're wondering, he was the one that was dressed as the police officer and also the Navy officer. Those destructive little minions returned to the big screen, and they brought some friends.
4: The yellow, bouncy, and ridiculously strong minions from the Despicable Me movies are back with a new chapter featuring all new characters in the biggest global animated franchise in history, Minions and Monsters.
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6: Si, come bigger, kaiju. Arr,
5: arr. What are you going to use for your monster?
4: The film tells the totally true story of how the Minions conquered Hollywood, became movie stars, lost everything, pitched a movie, then created monsters, unleashed them onto the world, and then banded together to try and save the planet from the mayhem they had just created. Michelle Polino, Fox News.
2: And we now know the cause of death for a Disney voice actor.
4: DeVay Chase, the voice actress for Lilo and Stitch. Cause of death, according to the Los Angeles Coroner's Office, was acquired immunodeficiency syndrome, or AIDS. A secondary cause was listed as chronic polysubstance use. She was 35 years old. Chase's father, John David Schwalier, told the New York Times that she had been homeless and had struggled with drugs since the age of 13, and said that he had not spoken to her in many years. Chase's other breakout role was playing the creepy girl Samara Morgan in the horror hit The Ring. After Chase stopped acting around 2016, her legal troubles included possession of a controlled substance. Michelle Polino, Fox News.
2: And it was on this day in 1954, the late Keith Whitley was born in Ashland, Kentucky. We'll let him close us out.

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1: A Gen Z socialist ousts a baby boomer Democrat. I'm Dave Anthony, Fox News. Another House incumbent knocked out, this time in Colorado, a week after two Democratic congressmen lost to socialists in New York. That's Milot Kiros after beating Congresswoman Diana DeGette in a Democratic primary.
2: It marks a major generational shift as well. DeGette came to Congress in 1997, only months before 29-year-old Kiros was born. Kiros, a Democratic socialist, supports

0: Team USA versus Bosnia and Herzegovina. I'm Dave Anthony. This is Fox News.
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3: 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A heat advisory remains in effect through Friday evening with the heat index in the triple digits. Mostly cloudy this morning, then mostly sunny, hot, and humid for the afternoon. Highs today in the 90s. Clear tonight, low 67. Thursday, mostly sunny, high 92. Friday, sunshine and clouds mixed with an isolated shower or thunderstorm. Friday, high 93.
4: It's Wednesday, July 1st, 2026, and this is the Morning News, a service of Metro News, the voice of West Virginia. I'm Chris Lawrence, and it's 8:06. Let's go to the Metro News Anchor Desk and get an update on what's going on across the state of West Virginia. An early morning crash in Charleston claims a life. Kanawha County authorities say the driver of a passenger vehicle was killed in that head-on collision with a semi about 3:40 this morning. It happened on U.S. Route 60, Kanawha Boulevard East in the Malden area. The driver was dead at the scene. Crews have been working throughout the morning to clean up the wreckage. West Virginia's law blocking transgender girls from participating in girls' sports has been upheld by the U.S. Supreme Court. The ruling was revealed Tuesday in Washington, and State Attorney General J.B. McCuskey says this sets in stone the participation will be based on a person's gender at birth.
5: Foreseeable future, we have a very certain future for women's sports. And here in West Virginia, we know what the rules are, we know what the law is, we know that it's constitutional, and now we get to enforce what are the laws that are on the books and really get back to a more common sense understanding of what youth sports is supposed to be.
4: And the case was centered on the federal lawsuit filed by Bridgeport transgender athlete Becky Pepper Jackson, who recently won the state title in shot put. They were represented by Josh Block, senior counsel for the ACLU's LGBTQ and HIV Rights Project.
6: It is a very disappointing result for transgender girls who just want the same opportunities to participate in school sports that cisgender girls have. At the same time, it's a narrow, disappointing result.
4: The ruling was 6-3. You can read more reaction at WVMetroNews.com. Three Bluefield men face charges after the shooting death of an individual in a school parking lot. State police have charged 24-year-old Terrence S. Thomas and his dad, 44-year-old Terrence C. Thomas, with murder, attempted murder, and conspiracy. A third individual, 35-year-old Bradley Billings, is charged with conspiracy. Court documents indicate the three went to Brush Fork Elementary last Friday to meet up and fight with four individuals. When they all arrived, it escalated into gunfire, and 24-year-old Dalton Blankenship of Bluefield was fatally shot. Kanawha County authorities say they positively identified the man found in Cabin Creek 2 weeks ago. That victim is 28-year-old Joseph Lovett of Hurricane. The Kanawha County Sheriff's Department says the body was discovered near a burning car on June 14th. The body was examined by the Office of the Chief Medical Examiner and confirmed as Lovett. A North Carolina man is already in custody for Lovett's death. 27-year-old Harold Patterson was arrested 2 weeks ago on first-degree murder charges. Patterson is in the Scotland County Detention Center in North Carolina, fighting extradition back to West Virginia. The State Lottery Commission held an emergency meeting on Tuesday to renew the casino operating license for the Greenbrier Resort. The Greenbrier was 3 months late submitting the proper financial documentation and audits for the renewal. Chris Lambert is a financial consultant for the lottery and looked over the finances and offered this recommendation to the Lottery Commission.
7: I have no reservations about recommending that they, you know, be relicensed. I probably would recommend that they go on a watch until they have their debt refinanced, so that we can see that there's that has normalized and stabilized.
4: Michelle Painter, the lottery's chief financial officer, said they would put more scrutiny on the Greenbrier's quarterly financial reports.
8: Financial watch would mean that we would expect them to submit to us quarterly unaudited income statement for the casino to be reviewed by Settle and Stoniker.
4: The report shows the casino is still making money, but has seen revenues drop since last year. And a lot

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13: It's 8:16 on the morning news, and still ahead, we'll get an update on sports with Daniel Woods. Right now, in our background, the majority of the U.S. Supreme Court has officially upheld West Virginia's law preventing athletes born male from participating in girls' sports. A 6-3 ruling held that schools can determine eligibility for women's and girls' sports based on biological sex at birth. State Attorney General J.B. McCuskey.
14: When a great team comes together with a great strategy, this wasn't a small victory. We won 9-0 on Title IX. 9-0. It was a unanimous decision. And
15: all
14: even on equal protection,
15: these
14: the three liberal
15: wardrobe.
14: Justices were Elastic. Enormously measured in their response. And their response is really more about factual underpinnings that happened at the district court. They didn't actually say that this doesn't violates equal protection. What they said was, we don't know yet. And so this is really a total victory. And what's really interesting is I was telling people that this was going to be a 9-0 case, even on this very radio show, and people sort of chuckled and they thought I was just being a little obtuse. But I knew the strength of our argument. I knew the strength of our litigators, and I understood that there is really a common sense aspect to this, that even some of our more liberal justices, and again, thank you for their reasonableness here, would understand. And this is an enormously good day for women and girls sports. And like your texter said before, there is a plaintiff at the heart of this case that is not a villain. And so it is now going to be policymakers and adults' job to make sure that every single child, regardless of how they identify, has an opportunity to play competitive sports, and that opportunity is in a fair and safe environment where all of the incredible lessons of competitive sports, and that word is important, sports where winning and losing matters, are able to be learned, because we know from a history of Title IX that it is one of the single most important things we've done to advance women's equality in this country over the last 56 years.
13: That's State Attorney General J.B. McCuskey. 8:18 on the morning news. Let's get another update on sports. Here is Daniel Woods. Daniel, good morning.
16: Good morning, Chris. The WVSSAC says it's waiting for guidance after the Supreme Court's decision to uphold West Virginia's law preventing athletes born male from competing in girls' sports. A statement released by the organization says the Supreme Court ruling leaves that matter with the U.S. District Court for Southern West Virginia, and as a result, the SSAC will make further decisions at the instruction of that court. In college athletics, West Virginia women's basketball is getting ready for its next season. Summer practice is continuing, but one of the new Mountaineers on head coach Mark Kellogg's roster is away from the team, getting off-season work at the international level. Marquette transfer Skylar Forbes is in Chile competing with the Team Canada at the FIBA 3-on-3 Nations League. She says this kind of competition is a completely different style to prepare for.
17: The pay

0: is extremely different. It's so
1: Mm-hmm.
0: much quicker. Shot clock is shorter. You don't really have time to think. So you just kind of got to go, go, go, and hope that you guys are all really on the same page.
1: The 3-on-3 Nations League continues through this Friday. West Virginia high school football teams are well into their summer practices. The Fairmont Senior Polar Bears are hoping for another season of state championship contention in the Friendly City. And Fairmont Senior faces a bulked up schedule this season, including Bluefield and Herbert Hoover. Head coach Mark Sampson says he's excited to give his team some big challenges.
2: I kind of have like a good rivalry with Bluefield. We had a lot of good, meaningful games against them throughout the last 10 years. Coach Simon does a great job. And same thing with Coach Fields at Herbert Hoover. Back to his days at Mingo to now, we've had some big-time matchups with them as well. So it was fun to connect with those guys. And fortunately for both of us, we were able to, you know, have open dates at the same time.
1: Joe Brocato's full summer visit with Fairmont Senior is available at WVMetroNews.com. The West Virginia baseball team continues to expand its 2027 roster, adding to the pitching staff. With a transfer from Louisville, Colton Hartman comes to the Mountaineers after a junior season in which he posted a 5.91 earned run average for the Cardinals. In 14 appearances with 11 starts, he struck out 56 batters in 45 and two-thirds innings this season as a junior. The NBA's free agency period is open, and two superstars will have new homes for the 2026-27 season. The biggest active name in the sport is on the move, with LeBron James informing the Los Angeles Lakers he will not return to the team. He's headed to free agency ahead of his 24th season in the association. Meanwhile, in the trade market, all-NBA forward Kawhi Leonard is headed back to the Toronto Raptors, traded by the Los Angeles Clippers in exchange for a package headlined by Brandon Ingram. Leonard is coming off of a career-best 27.9 points per game this season, and he returns to Toronto where he won an NBA championship in 2019. Morning news time is 8:21.
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4: Three Bluefield men are facing charges following a deadly shooting near Brush Fork Elementary School in Mercer County. According to the West Virginia State Police, troopers responded Friday and found 24-year-old Dalton Blankenship suffering from a gunshot wound. He was taken to a Bluefield hospital before being transferred to Roanoke, where he later died. Police have charged 24-year-old Terrence S. Thomas with first-degree murder, conspiracy, and three counts of attempted murder. 44-year-old Terrence C. Thomas faces first-degree murder and conspiracy charges, while 35-year-old Bradley Billings is charged with conspiracy. All three are being held at Southern Regional Jail as the investigation continues. With dangerous heat and humidity continuing across West Virginia, the Raleigh County Public Library is serving as a cooling center for anyone needing relief from the extreme temperatures. The library, located at North Kanawha Street in Beckley, opens daily at 9 a.m. and offers free air conditioning, cold drinking water, computers, Wi-Fi, books, and restroom facilities. The reminder comes as heat advisories and extreme heat warnings remain in effect, with heat index values expected to top 100 degrees in many areas. Officials encourage everyone to stay hydrated, avoid strenuous outdoor activity during the hottest part of the day, and take advantage of air-conditioned locations when possible. Anyone needing a place to cool off is welcome at the Raleigh County Public Library during normal business hours. The U.S. Supreme Court has upheld West Virginia's law restricting girls' school sports teams to athletes based on biological sex. In a 6-3 decision, the court ruled that the state's Save Women's Sports Act does not violate Title IX, allowing schools to determine eligibility for girls and women's sports based on biological sex. West Virginia Attorney General J.B. McCuskey called the decision a monumental victory for female athletes and said schools and governing bodies, including the West Virginia SSAC, can now move forward under the state law with confidence. The case was brought by Bridgeport student athlete Becky Pepper Jackson, who challenged the 2021 law. Pepper Jackson has been allowed to compete while the case worked its way through the courts, including winning this year's Class AAA State Shot Put Championship. The American Civil Liberties Union, which represented Pepper Jackson, called the ruling heartbreaking and said it would continue fighting for equal opportunities for transgender athletes. The New York Giants have announced six training camp practices that will be open to the public this summer at the Greenbrier in White Sulphur Springs. Fans can attend practices July 30th and 31st, as well as August 1st and 5th through the 7th. Giants rookies report to camp July 23rd, with veterans arriving July 28th. The team will spend about 2 weeks training in West Virginia before returning to New Jersey. New York opens the preseason at home against Minnesota on August the 15th. If you see news happening, text news to 35651 to submit a tip. That's your news update. I'm Fred Persinger II.
5: When I grow up, what should I be? 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

0: This is St. Jude patient Reagan. She's 3.
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0: This is Jeritza. She's 5.
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0: And this is Delta. 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

0: Individuals dragging a man to the pulpit appearing to be armed. Then the sound of mock gunfire from airsoft rifles. The children heard chanting. Pastor Dwayne Walker defending the scene, saying it was symbolic of killing the devil.
1: I'll be honest with you, if I could kill the devil every day and raise him up and kill him again, I'd do it.
0: But Kathy Crow, a volunteer with the Kentucky chapter of Moms Demand Action, expressing outrage, saying Vacation Bible School and our churches should be safe spaces for children. The pastor acknowledging that some may have been offended.
2: Sorry that it did.
3: That's Pierre Thomas.
4: Dangerous heat now affecting more than half the country. Some holiday festivities are being scaled back or rescheduled, reporting by ABC's Lionel Moise.
5: From Nashville to New England, authorities bracing for the worst, with feel-like temperatures topping 100 degrees, some of the most severe conditions in more than a decade. Cooling vans with paramedics now being deployed across New York City. A health emergency declared in Philadelphia. Officials there shortening the 4th of July parade. Other cities canceling events altogether.
4: In Charleston, the Sternwheel Regatta organizers have pushed back the first major concert featuring Winona and Melissa Etheridge tomorrow night from 6:30 to 7:30 in hopes of beating the heat.
3: Taylor and Travis's wedding is going to be a private affair. It's just going to be at Madison Square Garden.
6: Sources tell ABC News the arena, still electrified from the New York Knicks NBA championship run, will host two events for the music icon and NFL star. The first is Thursday evening for about 100 people. The second is for about 1,000 people and is a 12-hour party beginning with a cocktail hour Friday afternoon and scheduled to last well into the next morning. Streets around the arena will be closed and tents and canopies will be going up to assure privacy.
3: That's Aaron Katursky. Can you imagine taking one of the biggest events of this generation and putting it in one of the most densely populated areas in the world? Imagine what a mess that's going to be tomorrow.
4: It's the world's most predictable emergency.
3: And you could,
4: it's incredible.
3: And you could have had it literally anywhere on planet Earth.
4: And if you've got enough people coming to your wedding that you can fill Madison Square Garden, go find an open field somewhere.
3: Yeah, I mean, you could have put it on your own private island out of everybody's way so that folks in New York can get their bagels and get on to work.
4: Right. And like Travis Kelce is... plays in Kansas City. You can't tell me there's not some farmer in Kansas or Missouri that would say, have as much of my property as you want.
3: Yeah, for what you're paying for the garden, I'll let you have my pasture field.
4: Right.
3: And you can have as much privacy as you want.
4: Build an arena on my property for all I care.
3: I'm just glad I'm not there to deal with that tomorrow.
4: Yeah,
3: it's 8:31 on the morning news.
7: From ABC News, Wall Street Now. Today marks the start of the second half of 2026. The Dow yesterday finished up its strongest first half in nearly 5 years by closing at another record high, 52,319. The S&P and NASDAQ missed their high water marks, but also posted gains, 0.8% and 1.5% respectively. The National Retail Federation says per-person spending for Independence Day barbecues has hit $94.41. That's up from last year. But not every food item on the picnic table is higher. Cheese and potato prices have gone down since 2025. When egg prices were soaring last year, some of the country's biggest producers were accused of colluding to keep those prices high. Now those companies have agreed to pay over $3 million to settle claims. The five-year experiment.
8: Good morning. There's a heat advisory that remains in effect through Friday evening with the heat index in the triple digits.
9: Good morning. There's a heat advisory that remains in effect through Friday evening with the heat index in the triple digits.
10: Good morning. There's a heat advisory that remains in effect through Friday evening with the heat index in the triple digits.
11: Back up to the heat advisory that remains in effect through Friday evening with the heat index in the triple digits.
12: Back up to the heat advisory that remains in effect through Friday evening with the heat index in the triple digits.
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0: In Mercer County, state police have charged three men in connection with the murder of a Bluefield resident. 24-year-old Dalton Blankenship was fatally shot in an altercation at Brush Fork Elementary School last Friday. He and three companions went to the school to fight another group of individuals. According to court documents, the incident led to gunfire. Now murder charges have been filed against Terrence Shade Thomas and his dad, Terrence C. Thomas. Also, a third individual was charged with conspiracy in the incident, which remains under investigation.
1: The Lottery Commission has allowed the Greenbriars Casino license to renew, but with more heavy scrutiny on the resort. Lottery financial consultant Chris Lambert told the commission the Greenbrier Casino makes money, but that the profit is being spread to other Justice Family businesses.
2: That they have taken money out of the hotel, out of the entity, and loaned it to other related parties that are controlled by the Justice Family.
1: The Greenbrier was late in filing paperwork for the renewal, but was approved in a special meeting Tuesday.
0: A Preston County man is facing charges of counterfeiting after police say he passed a movie prop as a $20 bill for the purchase at a Terra Alta convenience store. Now 56-year-old Larry Jones of Reedsville has been arrested after he used that money marked as movie prop use only in several locations over several days, and when confronted by a clerk, fled without paying at all. Deputies say he's been arrested and is charged and is in the Tigard Valley Regional Jail.
1: A Harrison County man is set to spend a lifetime in prison for killing his mother. 24-year-old George Hoffman was sentenced Tuesday by Circuit Judge Christopher McCarthy. He'll have a chance at parole in 15 years after previously pleading guilty to first-degree murder with mercy in the stabbing death of his mother, 53-year-old Celestine Kunkel. Hoffman and Kunkel live together in a Lost Creek home.
0: It's going to be another hot one out there across West Virginia today. National Weather Service meteorologist Megan Keebler says weather's not going anywhere.
3: We're looking at a multiple day stretch of very hot temperatures and the combined effect of humidity making it feel much warmer.
0: Temperature's going to be in the 90s for a high every day this week. Might even pop 100 degrees by tomorrow. And with the humidity, as Megan mentioned there, it's going to feel like it's well above 100 degrees. Keep that AC cranked up, please.
1: That's the plan.
0: All right, man. And you are out for the rest of the week.
1: I'm out until Monday.
0: It must be nice to work one day a week. I don't understand.
1: It's not a bad gig. It's just this week.
0: Good work if you can get it. All right. Have a good time, man. We'll talk to you next week.
1: Talk to you next week.
0: It's 8:53 on the morning news.

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3: Good morning. There's a heat advisory that remains in effect through Friday evening with the heat index in the triple digits.
4: Good morning. There's a heat advisory that remains in effect through Friday evening with the heat index in the triple digits.
3: Good morning. There's a heat advisory that remains in effect through Friday evening with the heat index.
5: Altered at a rapid rate, and damaged habitat means less food and less places to live. While we have reintroduced more than 40 endangered species, we cannot return them to a home that does not exist. 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
16: Michael Grove made his first major league appearance in 630 days recently as he returned to the big leagues with the Tampa Bay Rays. Grove threw three innings, allowing one hit and no walks with four strikeouts, and he earned the win in relief as Tampa Bay beat Arizona 4-2 back on June 27th. Grove last appeared in the major leagues with the L.A. Dodgers during the 2024 playoffs. In the spring of 25, Grove had shoulder surgery to repair a torn labrum. He was signed as a free agent by the Rays and has pitched at Triple-A Durham this year. Tampa Bay Rays manager Kevin Cash says Grove made an impression in that major league appearance.
6: Yeah, very impressive. You know, just got optioned coming off his rehab. Liked him, obviously, when we signed, but you never know with a guy with injuries and what they're going through and working his way back. But he came in and just filled up the strike zone and provided a huge boost with the three innings. I don't think we went into it saying we're going to get three innings from him, but he did a heck of a job, and he was so efficient and kind of made the decision easy.
16: Grove was sent back to Durham following that appearance. He has pitched in six triple-A games so far,

0: country illegally or temporarily. Chief Justice John Roberts concludes the 14th Amendment ensures any person born on U.S. soil is a U.S. citizen. At the White House, Jared Halpern, Fox News.
1: In a continued federal crackdown on fraud,
2: Department of Health and Human Services Inspector General Thomas March Bell sent a letter to New York's Medicaid Fraud Control Unit saying millions of dollars in aid would be halted until at least September 30th, saying the unit is moving too slowly on cases, and compared to similar units in other states, it secured the lowest number of criminal fraud convictions between 2023 and 2025. Though it acknowledges that one reason is the state made a deliberate choice to focus on high-impact cases rather than small-scale individual fraud. Lisa Lacerra, Fox News.
1: New York's Attorney General, Democrat Letitia James, is vowing to fight that funding freeze. On Wall Street, they could be selling the opening bell this hour. Dow and NASDAQ futures do both down well over 100 points. I'm Dave Anthony, and this is Fox News.
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5: 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A heat advisory remains in effect through Friday evening with the heat index in the triple digits. Mostly cloudy this morning, then mostly sunny, hot, and humid for the afternoon. Highs today in the 90s. Clear tonight, low 67. Thursday, mostly sunny, high 92. Friday, sunshine and clouds mixed with an isolated shower or thunderstorm. Friday, high 93.

0: several contractors and you don't have the delays that normally exist.
1: All right, so let's talk about that a little bit, because being a full service business, when somebody contacts you all, what is the process like if they're looking for, I need electrical work, or I need remodeling, kitchen, whatever it is. What is that process like when they contact you all?
0: Well, when they contact us, we set up an appointment. 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And then we put together the pricing, put together a game plan. 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We can get them printouts, different options on cabinets, countertops, anything like that, so they can actually have something to look at and know what they're buying.
1: Talking with Billy Ayers with Big Bear Remodeling, who is the lead electrician. All right, let's start from your expertise. When people contact and want some electrical work, what are some of the things that you're seeing right now?
0: What I'm seeing right now is a lot of electrical upgrades and EV chargers. People are getting big on the EV things. Technology, people want outlets with USB ports in them so they can plug up their

0: phones and they're not carrying chargers and everything with them. Around here, it's a lot of service upgrades. A lot of the houses are older. We can come in, we can get rid of knob and tube, the old cloth wiring, bring everything up to current standards.
1: So how important is that if somebody out there has an older home that has some of the older wiring and things like that? How important is it to get in touch with you all and get it upgraded? Because, you know, I would assume some of these houses probably have wiring that's 40, 50, 60 years old. What is the biggest benefit for getting an upgrade in some of these things that need to be done?
0: One of the biggest benefits is you get rid of the fire hazard to start with. A lot of the older panels are not up to code. The breakers don't trip. And then with the new technology, people have more TVs in their homes, more computers, more electronics, more things drawing power. A lot of the old houses around here are all 100-amp services. And then you get your lights flickering because you have several things on in the house. The kids are playing their games. And you end up drawing more power or trying to demand more power than actually is coming in the house.
1: So that brings up something interesting because this is kind of going on in my house a little bit. Lights flickering or they go off for a little while, come back on. I think, well, the lights are going out, you know, burning out. But that might not be the case, right? It might be something else that, because it was kind of interesting to the light comes off, but then it comes right back on.
0: Yes, sir.
1: So it's not the light being burned out. It could be something else going on.
0: Right. It could be several things. You could have bad connections, just old faulty wiring, bad breakers. There again, you could just be asking for more power than you have coming into the house.
1: Well, that's something that I don't think, and I didn't think about that, but I mean, there is more electronics. I mean, just about every outlet in our house, we have a phone plugged in, a charger, something.
0: Correct.
1: Maybe that is something that folks need to think about too. If they see some of that stuff going on, might be too much of an overload on your wiring in your house, and that could cause
0: that's exactly issues. It. You overload it, the wires get hot, then before you know it, you have a fire or something in your house, and what a lot of people don't realize is wires are inside the walls. You don't see them every day. Don't realize, hey, this wire's getting hot or this wire's frayed, and that'll cause your electrical issues, your lights to flicker, things to come on and off. And
1: is it a good thing, though, when the breaker does flip?
0: Absolutely.
1: Okay.
0: Absolutely.
1: That's kind of a warning sign, though.
0: The breaker is a safety device, and what it's designed to do is when it overloads, it should trip and turn the power off. You have a lot of old panels that are outdated. I've seen a lot of Federal Pacific panels here lately. They've been banned for years, and the biggest flaw with them is they don't trip. Mm. And then they overload, catch on fire, and somebody's house burns down.
1: So what does a homeowner need to do? And I know it differs because of size of houses and everything else. What does a homeowner need to do if they think they've got something going on before they make that phone call? What are some checklist things that they need to do?
0: Some checklist things is you can go basically open your panel, but just where you can see the outside of the breakers. Sometimes you can take your hand and just kind of rub down the breakers and see if they're hot, abnormally hot. If they're abnormally hot, then that's a quick sign to say, hey, maybe I need a problem. I have a problem. I need to have it checked out. And then if they want it checked out, they can call us. We'll come out. We'll look at it. Estimates are free. I mean, it doesn't cost you anything to have us come out and look at it. If there's a problem, we can come up with a solution and give you options on it.
1: When you look at timetable as far as something going on, when somebody makes a phone call to you all, and we'll give the number out here in a little while for them to get in contact if they need to, what is that process like?
0: Normally, when I get the phone call, I try to get there. If I can't get there that day because of scheduling, I try to get there the next day if possible. We try to be quick, try to be prompt, set up a timeline, try to stick to a good timeline.
1: Mm-hmm. Is it, with the weather like it is now, as hot as it is and humid, is there more of a strain on it if you have a house with electrical issues? Talk about that part of it because, I mean, you know, 105-degree heat index, I mean, some people still don't have air conditioning in their homes, but the people that do, that also still causes a strain, right?
0: Absolutely. Air conditioners are running on overtime right now. People have window units, and they don't think, I've got an older house, I don't have central air, so I'm going to throw in 5 air conditioning units, and they don't think about the load that puts on the electrical system. You have 5 air conditioning units running nonstop. That's a lot of power that you're demanding.
1: You talked about what Big Bear does, full service. One thing about this as well is if somebody is looking at

0: wanting to remodel their kitchen or something like that. That also includes electrical stuff as
1: well.
0: Yes,
1: sir.
0: So, I mean, that's what you all talk about as far as being full service. You handle all of that,
1: right? We come in, we handle it all. We'll get you renderings, pictures, a layout of your kitchen if you want to change it around or if you just want to keep it same and just update it. We'll come in and do all the electrical as far as outlets or if you want to add a garbage disposal or dishwasher. We have an in-house plumber. He'll come in and do all the plumbing. So when we come in, you shouldn't have to call other contractors or wait for a plumber that might be 2 or 3 weeks out so that you can keep your project going on. We try to keep everything on a timeline and in steps so when we walk out, everything's done.
0: The one thing you said just now that I think is very important with your business is the fact that you have everybody in-house.
1: Yes, sir.
0: That should ease people's minds when it comes to remodeling and things like that, because a lot of times I've heard it, you know, I got to call this person to remodel, then I got to call this person for electrician, I got to call this person for plumbing. And as you said, they're all on their own schedule.
1: Right.
0: So, I mean, you could be, all right, we can get the remodeling done, but then 2 months from now is when the plumbing will come in.
1: Right.
0: So, I mean, and when you're remodeling a kitchen or something in your house, you don't want to have that time. The great thing about it is they can contact you all. Everything is taken care of, and you try to get everything done pretty much on the same timeline.
1: Yes. Yeah, and the kitchen in the house is most of the time the focal point. You know, that's where people meet for meals. That's where a lot of things go on, conversation, daily conversations. And somebody doesn't want to be without their kitchen or have it in disarray for months waiting on, you know, hey, I've got my cabinets here, but now I have to wait on my electrician to come and do my outlets, and I have to wait on my plumber to come and hook up my sink and my garbage disposal. We try to alleviate that and just give people peace of mind. Hey, we come in, we set a timeline with you. This day your cabinets will be installed. This day your countertop will be installed. This day your kitchen sink will be hooked up. All your electrical outlets will be done. And we give you a good timeline so you know, hey, it's going to take 2 weeks for my kitchen to be completely remodeled and not be drug out 6 months.
0: Well, exactly. I mean, there's people that I know that has gone on 6, 7, 8 months trying to get everything done.
1: Yes.
0: That's not the timeline with you all, because you have it set up with everybody in the same building that you all can work together and get it done a lot quicker.
1: Correctly.
0: I mean, what's the average timeline for, let's just say, a full remodel on a kitchen? And I know it's different because of sizes and things like that, but just on average, what does that look like?
1: I would say a full remodel on the kitchen. Now, you have to leave time for, you know, what style cabinets you want, because sometimes, you know, but there again, that's the planning part. You know what cabinets you want, the design, the sizes. So the cabinets are pre-ordered. So when we say we'll be there on a certain day to install your cabinets, we have everything. We don't come in there and just take everything out and then say, okay, we'll see you in 6 months when your cabinets show up. That's not a good way to do it.
0: Yeah.
1: So what we like to do is get you a 3D rendering some kind of drawing and pictures of your kitchen, order everything, have everything on site or at our offices, and when we walk in, we just start installing.
0: All right. So I want to do this now, then we'll come back as we wrap it up. Go ahead and give folks a number to call if they're interested. What's the best way to get in contact? And what are some things they need to have on hand that you all will talk about on the phone before they come in?
1: Right. If you need to contact us, our local number is 304-578-9959, or you can contact us on our website at bigbearremodeling.com, and we also have a Facebook page. If you want us to come out, just have a general idea of what you would like to have, a vision, and then we'll work with your vision and see if we can't make it come true.
0: Yeah. Of course, I was going to ask you, because we're talking with Billy Ayers, who's the lead electrician for this. Over the years, I know technology has changed a lot. You kind of hit on it a little bit. What are some of the things now that, on your side of things, electrician, is most important for people to know about? With the technology the way that it is now and some of the changes that has happened, what are some of those things that folks really need to be on the lookout when it comes from the electrician side of things as far as the technology part goes?
1: It's just a demand, the power demand that a lot of the technology has. You know, like I said, EV chargers. People are getting big on EVs now. Mm-hmm. And just they need to, if

0: A lot of people would do just a little homework on what they want, because sometimes they ask for things that's not possible. You know, if you want to put an EV charger and you got a 100 amp service, you need to kind of realize you're probably going to have to upgrade your service to a 200 amp, which is, you know, code now and common to be able to handle that EV charger.
1: How much of a load is how much load does it put on when you have some of the technology things? You mentioned 200. Is that the standard now?
0: Yes, pretty much standard
1: How
0: now.
1: high can you go up?
0: Well, that all depends on a normal on most houses, 200 amps
1: Is enough?
0: is enough. If you get a big, huge house, well, a lot of the bigger houses have 400 amp service to cover the load and the demand on it. If you have a big house that has three air conditioned units, then you're going to need more power.
1: Yeah. Has the EV been the biggest change as far as what people want in their homes because of the electric vehicles and charging at home and things like that? Has that been one of the biggest changes?
0: I think so. I'm seeing more and more of it, getting more calls about EV chargers here lately. People just like them, and you know,
1: Well, when you can drive 600 miles on a tank of gas, you know.
0: I agree. I agree
1: Yeah.
0: with that part.
1: So it is interesting. Okay. All right. So let's go back and it's kind of I wanted to ask you this, and this is just not from the electrical side of things, but also everything that you all do. Kind of give me some ideas on some trends right now. What are some things that you mentioned EV chargers, you're getting a lot of calls on.
0: Right.
1: What are some other things that people are really calling that you're really seeing an increase in questions being asked about, whether it's remodeling the kitchen, home, whatever it is?
0: That's a hard one because I see a little bit of everything. I don't want, people are trying to update like bathrooms, you know, they want a nicer shower, they want tile showers, different kind of rain head showers and things like that. That's been kind of, I've seen a lot of those. People like the newer products on kitchens, the countertops, you know, to get away from the Formica. And now there's so many options on it. You know, you can get granite or natural stone, or there's all kinds of synthetics. Seen a lot of that.
1: Yeah, it's amazing how it's changed over the years, hasn't it?
0: Yes, sir.
1: How long have you been in business?
0: Well, I've been an electrician for about 13, 14 years. Like I said, Rob, he's been in business for several years.
1: I would think just the changes, because I always like asking this when people's been in a business for a while, the changes from 14 years ago to now.
0: Oh, it's crazy how things have changed.
1: And how quick it's changed, right?
0: And what's what and trends are big. You know, people see things on Facebook or TikTok or whatever, and they say, "Oh, I like that."
1: Yeah.
0: And just trends constantly change.
1: Well, okay, so let's give people who are listening at home that maybe have been thinking about this and wanting to go through a remodel.
0: Yes, sir.
1: What and you kind of hit on it a little bit, but I want to go back and just kind of give me, if I am somebody who is looking to remodel my home,
0: Yes, sir.
1: what are some things, the first things that I need to do to figure that out and know exactly what needs to be done to make the process, I would say, easier, maybe quicker.
0: Right.
1: What were those things you have to do?
0: Well, first thing is would be to call, and we can come out, and like I said there again, estimates are free. We'll come out, you present your vision, and we'll try to come up with it in some 3D renderings or drawings. And then I think sometimes people need to be realistic too, because you see something on TV that's you know, it's TV and AI puts out a lot of pictures now that of things that's just not possible. But if it's possible, we can do it.
1: All right. So if somebody is wanting to get involved and make this done, once again, the phone number to call 304-578-9959. What kind of timeline are we looking at as far as if somebody calls today? You said you're trying to get out the next day, possibly, if possible.
0: Yes, sir.
1: After you get all the plans and everything done, what are some of those timelines looking like? Because I know it's different, you know, size of house, what needs to be done, and things like that. But what's the average?
0: The average timeline, I can speak on the electrical part. The average timeline, if I'd come out today and give you a quote on a service upgrade, normally a couple days. It takes a couple days to get permits, contact the power company to schedule disconnects and reconnects. So normally things are done within 2 or 3 days.
1: Yeah, not bad at all.
0: No, it's not bad.
1: What I liked about everything that your business is doing, and Big Bear Remodeling is who we're talking with today,

0: the fact that everything can be done in one place.
1: Yes, sir.
0: I think that is the big key.
1: Yeah, we want to be a one-stop shop.
0: Yeah. No,
1: we don't want you to have to shop, you know, like I said, for a plumber, an electrician, or you know, somebody to install your cabinets and your countertop. We want to come in, do the whole job, do you a good job at a fair price, and give you peace of mind.
0: Well, I mean, plus when you talk about the price aspect of it, when you have to go to different people, you're probably looking at a lot more.
1: Definitely.
0: Pricing wise. So, I mean, it's all in one spot, man. I think that might be the biggest thing.
1: Yeah.
0: Is the fact that you can go one place, one phone call, get everything done.
1: Get everything done.
0: You talk about a lot less headaches.
1: Oh, yeah. And, you know, anytime you do any kind of home construction, remodeling, or whatever, from a personal experience, it's a headache.
0: Yeah.
1: And it's nerve wracking because you're wondering, you know, when's this going to get done? When's this going to get done? When's this going to get done? If we give you a timeline, you know, and any project, things happen sometimes, and delays or material delays or whatever, but we try to pre-plan for that. That's why I said we try to have all of our materials ahead of time so we don't have any delays.
0: What about the material delays that you've talked about? Has that been an issue? Because I've heard a lot of people talk about some of those material delays on different things.
1: Yes, sir. Sometimes you get delays. I mean, manufacturers go down, or, you know, something has to come from overseas or whatever, and you have to wait on it. That's just the way the world is now.
0: Yeah. What kind, do you have any material delays right now that you know of?
1: No. We've been pretty lucky so far on everything we've done. You know, if you want something custom, you know, custom takes a little longer.
0: Yeah.
1: But we've been pretty lucky so far.
0: I'll tell you what, it is a great opportunity for folks to take advantage of something that if you want fewer headaches, if you like the headaches,
1: have at it.
0: But Big Bear Remodeling is the place to go if you don't want those headaches.
1: Yes, sir.
0: Because you can get everything taken care of with one phone call. They can get everything set up. I go back to that. I think that is one of the best things.
1: Yes.
0: Is the fact that you can come in, have a meeting, look at everything, have everything done in one place.
1: Right.
0: I mean, that's amazing. That is great. All right, sounds good. Billy, I appreciate you coming on the show.
1: Thank you.
0: Man, you did a great job first time.
1: Well, thank you.
0: I mean, you should do this for a living or something.
1: We'll see.
0: You know, if this electrician thing doesn't work out.
1: Yeah, it's nice and cool in here.
0: Hey, that's what I, you know, shucks. I'm not outside. I'll
1: swap you any day.
0: No, we don't want that. We'd have breaking news of me messing up stuff.
1: Yeah.
0: And, you know, we don't want that.
1: That'd work both ways.
0: Nah.
1: I'd be lost.
0: No, nah, man, you'd be fine with it, man. You did a great job. And, boy, I tell you what, people need to take advantage of this. Once again, the phone number to call, 304-578-9959. You can also go to the website at bigbearremodeling.com. And you can get information that way as well. Billy Ayers will take care of you on the electrician side.
1: Yes,
0: that's
1: sir.
0: For sure. So take advantage of that. Billy, I appreciate you coming on the show, and best of luck. And sucks, man. Let's get you back on the show again. We'll talk more about this.
1: We can do that.
0: All right. Sounds good.
1: All right. Thank you.
0: That's Billy Ayers once again with Big Bear Remodeling. Appreciate him coming on the show today. We've got to take a break. We've got Metro News coming up for you at the bottom of the hour. So stay tuned for that here on the WJLS News Network.
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0: No one fights more cases on the environment than Earth Justice. And we win, because these are fights we cannot lose. Until justice stands for all, Earth Justice will never rest. 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Earth Justice, because the Earth needs a good lawyer.
1: West Virginia Metro News, I'm Jeff Jenkins. Part of the State Lottery Commission's decision to renew the license to operate the casino at the Greenbrier Resort is based on the finances of all of the Jim Justice and family-owned companies. Those financial numbers were discussed during Tuesday's Emergency Lottery Commission meeting. The lottery's financial consultant, Chris Lambert, says the Justices make money from the Greenbrier Resort and use that money to help their other businesses.
2: That they have taken money out of the hotel, out of the entity, and loaned it to other related parties that are controlled by the Justice family.
1: You can read more at WVMetroNews.com. An identification in the Kanawha County homicide investigation.
3: The Kanawha County Sheriff's Office says the victim was 28-year-old Joseph Lovett of Hurricane. Authorities responded to reports of a burning car in Kanawha County on June 14th. Deputies found the body near the car in the 300 block of Cabin Creek Road. The Office of the Chief Medical Examiner identified those remains as Lovett. A man is already in custody for Lovett's death. 27-year-old Harold Patterson was arrested June 16th in Laurinburg, North Carolina. He's charged with first-degree murder.
1: That's Jack Carlson reporting. A Harrison County man going to prison for the rest of his life with a chance for parole after killing his mother. 24-year-old George Hoffman of Lost Creek was sentenced Tuesday. His mother, 53-year-old Celestin Kunkel, was only 53 when he killed her in March 2024. 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
4: Come on, Liam, let's go. Get open. Come on, go for it. Wake up. Wake up, Liam. Oh, come on, use your head. Gotta want it. Dominate.
5: There he goes again. 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
6: That's what Liam wants.
5: That's what we all want.
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1: Kanawha County Sheriff's deputies investigating a fatal crash. The death came following a collision early this morning. U.S. Route 60 near Malden, east of Charleston, a tractor-trailer and passenger vehicle collided. A person in the passenger vehicle was killed. A McDowell County man's in custody after allegedly shooting at two CPS workers. Happened Tuesday in the community of Mohawk. 63-year-old Ricky McMillian was arrested. There were no injuries, and investigation continues. From the Metro News Anchor Desk, I'm Jeff Jenkins.
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2: As veterans, we've dealt with noise. 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It's about listening. 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Understanding each other because we share the same experiences, the same vocabulary, following the same paths that others have walked. If only we can pick up the trail. 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

0: Welcome back, Radio Roundtable here on the WJLS News Network. It is 9:38. Coming up top of the hour, we have Fox News followed by Talk Line, so stay tuned for that. It is tough this time of year trying to get guests on the show with vacations and everything, but we will continue. We've got some scheduled for tomorrow as well, so we'll be in good shape there. So and also next Tuesday, I think it is. No. Next Thursday, maybe. I got to check and see for sure. But we do have Shelley Moore Capito coming on the show next week, so we look forward to that as well. Right now, though, I want to go back and play a conversation we had yesterday with Scott Hill with Pipestem, talking about some of the events they've got coming up, because they've got some good stuff that is coming up this weekend and going into the 4th of July and even past that. So here's that conversation with Scott Hill with Pipestem State Park. July 1, I was looking at some things. I won't be here next Friday. Mm-hmm. Because I have to take the day and go with my stepson to Marshall University for his orientation.
1: Wow.
0: He is going to – they start school mid-August.
1: Right.
0: I mean, he's a little over a month away from going to Marshall and starting classes. I'm like, my gosh.
1: How's that make you feel?
0: Good.
1: I don't mean to be a therapist here.
0: No, I'm serious. It's exciting.
1: Yeah.
0: For him. I'm looking forward to seeing what he does.
1: Yeah,
0: very smart kid, and he's going to be one of the first ones to go through the cybersecurity program at Marshall University, that brand new facility they're building.
1: Mm-hmm.
0: I'm excited for him for that part of it. I mean,
1: they spend some bucks down there on that building.
0: It's
1: right?
0: Amazing
1: that program.
0: We took him down, him and his best friend. We took down because they were looking at going to Marshall or Fairmont State to go to college. So we took the trip to Marshall. And they went through what is going to be that program,
1: mm-hmm.
0: and the facility and everything else. He got back in the car with his best friend, and I said, okay, so this is done. We need to start looking at when we can go to Fairmont State.
1: Uh-huh.
0: And he said, we're not going to go to Fairmont State.
1: Yeah.
0: This is where we're going. And I, you know, my thing is, I was like, yes, go to Marshall. Yes.
1: All the way Fairmont. But,

0: No disrespect to Fairmont State, but the only way they had a chance if they went first.
1: Yeah.
0: Maybe to plant a seed and then plant some doubt.
1: Once they go through that program and hear what they're going to do with that program and Brad Smith and what he's putting into that, it is amazing what that program's going to be. And it's amazing what Marshall's done since Brad Smith has taken over.
0: Well,
1: he's done a great job, and they were excited about it. So we go down next Friday to go through the orientation process, which could be interesting.
0: Well, it's great when you have a leader like Brad Smith, and he's went out and did it, and now he's back, and it's just amazing that he's been such a positive force.
1: Yeah, my stepson is not a sports guy.
0: Okay,
1: which is tough for me.
0: Yeah,
1: because I told him, I said, man, you need to focus on the studies and everything else, but don't let that be the only thing. Enjoy yourself a little bit. And I said, go to a football game. He's like, huh?
0: Yeah.
1: Go to a football game to enjoy it. Just go. Take a look. You'll enjoy it. I don't know nothing about football. It's okay. Go have fun.
0: All you got to do is get him there once, and then the crowd will take over.
1: I'm hoping.
0: That's always, it's kind of like.
1: that's what I'm hoping.
0: It's the best flu you can ever catch.
1: No, exactly.
0: I mean, it is college football.
1: I'll give him credit. He tries. And I mean, when I'm sitting there, and when I'm at home and he's over there, I watch sports all the time. So he comes and asks questions about it, but he's just not a sports guy, which is fine. But I told him, man, you got to go enjoy this, man. Enjoy the time. So I'm looking forward to it for him. I hope he has some good experiences. So, yeah, that just shows. I mean, and high school football is 9 weeks from Friday.
0: Dun, dun, dun. Here we go.
1: I mean, daggone.
0: Go Flying Eagles. Here we go again.
1: Yeah, we won't be at home until the second week of September.
0: Okay. Well,
1: two games are on the road.
0: I got to remember how to use that microphone.
1: Yeah, first game we go to the Panhandle, and then we've got that team from – somewhere over in Greenbrier County. I don't even know who they are.
0: I heard they shut that place down.
1: Yeah.
0: Old Sparty. Huh?
1: I'm coming up with ideas because you know me. I think about this stuff all the time because that's what I like to do. I'm trying to come up with a way to where we can announce that we're going to rename Spartan Field Greenbrier East Brent Osborne Field.
0: Mm-hmm.
1: Because he scored six
0: multiple touchdowns.
1: Six
0: rushing touchdowns.
1: On that field.
0: Yes.
1: So we've got to find a way to rename that for Brent.
0: Okay, well, yeah.
1: Do you think the folks in Greenbrier County would go for that?
0: I don't think they're going to play that. I don't think that. I've met some of those folks.
1: I mean, I could talk to Jeff Campbell. I mean, he is a delegate.
0: Well, you can talk.
1: I mean, I could bring up and say, hey, man, I know you've got some pull.
0: Well, yeah, you can talk. Isn't it great, though, that Woodrow Wilson has such a rival as East? You know, it's tough when some of these schools really don't have someone to really focus in on and say, hey, and we're going to go at it. And they've been some ugly things happening, but they've been some
1: things. Yeah, unfortunately, the landscape has changed.
0: Yes.
1: To where, honestly, depending on how things go, I think they would do, both of those schools would do whatever they can to make sure they play every year.
0: Yeah.
1: And all the sports, because it is a great rivalry. But when you look at some of the changes, and we'll see what happens in October when they announce, when the new classifications will come out, probably closer to November, December, what's going to happen? Because there's going to be more changes. I don't think there's going to be 20 teams. I think they're going to take it back down to 16.
0: Mm-hmm.
1: And then you look at, okay, so, are you going to be able to keep all these, because Beckley will be the only team in this area that's quad A.
0: Right.
1: I mean, if they go down to 16, that means Riverside's going to go down. Oak Hill will go down. So already Princeton and Greenbrier East is AAA.
0: Right.
1: So you got to look at picking out which games you want to still play and still be eligible to play in those quad A tournaments, because you're going to have to, with the way the rule is, you have to play half of your games in your class or higher. And that means some traveling going to come up. I mean, it's crazy what's going to happen. So we'll see. But hopefully, I think that is the one. I would have thought 10, 15 years ago, 20 years ago, the one game they would keep on the schedule no matter what would be Oak Hill.
0: Oak Hill, right, exactly.
1: That's changed now. Right. I think if there's one team that they keep on the schedule that maybe is not in their classification, it's Greenbrier East. And that's for all sports.
0: I think you're right. I think the Oak Hill rivalry has kind of waned a little bit. I mean, that's with
1: – because Oak Hill spent a lot of time when Beckley was a AAA. They spent over 10 to 12 years as a AA when they didn't play.
0: Correct.
1: So it kind of took away from that a little bit. So anyway.
0: And way back in the day, way back in the day when I was there, our two wins, my junior and sophomore year at Charleston High, came from Oak Hill.
1: Yeah.
0: And then, of course, Woodrow Wilson that same year.

0: year was winning a state championship. So that was the difference. I mean, you know, a 1-9 team can beat Oak Hill, but and then that team over at the Flying Eagles was winning state championships. A little difference. I bet Oak Hill didn't want to play then either.
1: There's some definitely changes.
0: It's up and down.
1: I think that is the one team that they cannot let go, though, of the schedule is, and I don't think either team wants to. I think they all want to continue to play.
0: It's Greenbrier. Full over in Lewisburg, and it's full here in Beckley. Yeah. Wherever they play, the stands are full.
1: Oh, no.
0: You don't want to let that go.
1: Oh, that's great.
0: Let a good thing go.
1: Yeah. All right, my man, let's talk some pipe stem. That's why I had you in here, not to talk about sports, which I could do the entire day.
0: I was just following your lead, my friend. Let's talk, man, because... Well, speaking of crowds, okay, we talked about crowds. We had a crowd at pipe stem last night about 9 o'clock, 9:30, 10 o'clock. We had the strawberry moon pop up, and that's the one of the first moons of the summer, and it's we looked this up earlier. I had to look it up. I don't want to act like I know all this, but I had to look it up. Why is it called the strawberry moon? Well, because it coincides with the strawberry harvest, and so this should be some good strawberries because it was a great moon last night. It was big and reddish and orangish, and it looked and it stayed along kind of the ridge line almost. It didn't get way up in the sky. It was really close, and we had I got a note that we had at least 85 and then counting of folks come out and walk our golf course and listen to our naturalist and enjoy pipe stem at night. And we do that every full moon throughout the summer and into the fall. So if there's a full moon, all you got to do is let us know, give us a call, and we'll tell you what time we're meeting and where we're meeting. And you can go out and enjoy pipe stem in the middle of the night. Well, not exactly in the middle of the night, but in the dark. How about that?
1: Yeah, that's cool.
0: And pipe stem is a completely different place. Well, and all other state parks are really cool, different. They're different than they are from day to night. I mean, it's just in the title. They're as different as day and night. Mm-hmm. I mean, and the sounds are different. The things you hear are different. The things you don't see but hear are different, completely different. And so we encourage people to come out on those full moon hikes, and the moon kind of aids us a little bit there. But we're about halfway through with our 250.
1: You told me you had, 121 so far?
0: 121. Man, I tell you what, back in November, this was a good idea. I mean, this was going to be smooth, and it was going to go, and I was going to write them down, and people were going to show up. People are showing up. We did write them down. And we got 250 events. We actually have about 270 total, but we're going to make sure that we get at 250, and that's going to be a big celebration. Whichever one it falls the 250th event falls on, we're going to do that. And I just it's so good to have folks coming from not only locally. We're getting a lot of local folks coming, and I'm really proud of that because they've seen pipe stem before. Well, now they're seeing pipe stem a little differently. We got all this stuff to do. Mm-hmm. And we still have our trails, we still have our stables, we still have the lake, we still have the tram. I mean, we got some great stuff. And then we're adding these activities layered into all that. And so we're seeing a lot of those. Last Friday at the Black Bear, we do Friday and Saturday nights music and We had Dave Runyon play, and he played for about 150 people. And I do a thing middle break. Hey, where's everybody from? We had people from New York. We had people from South Carolina. We had people from North Carolina. People from Ohio, Virginia, but then we had probably six or eight different groups of people from Princeton. So that means we're getting local folks too. And as everybody's coming to mix together, and I appreciate everybody coming, the folks that came from New York, I appreciate the fact that they, between New York, upstate New York where they're from, and here, there's a lot of cool things that they could have stopped at, but they came all the way here. And that's really good. It really makes me feel good because we're bringing people in from all over the country, if not all over the world. And we're doing some very positive things, and I'm proud of what we're doing. In October, we have the Mecot Cameron Ruck, which is a memorial ruck for a gentleman who lost his life serving this country several decades ago. But we're still honoring Mecot and his family with this ruck. You can There's a one.

0: mile ruck, a walk, a hike, and there's a 6 mile easy and a 6 mile hard. Now, I haven't really delved into what the difference between the hard, well, I guess there's a lot of hills involved in the hard one. But we're having those memorial rucks, and then we have just fun stuff. Like this Saturday, we're going to have the fourth of our sixth series of paper airplane flying contest. We had one on June 20th. And it's amazing, Freddie. We wanted something that was inexpensive to do, that you can do at the house, that they could take from the park and take into their homes. Paper airplanes are the best thing to do that description, to fit that description. Everybody's got pieces of paper, okay? And it's fairly easy. We hand out instructions. If you've never built a paper airplane, we hand out instructions to do that. But really the cool thing is when the parents start helping the kids, and it's a generational exchange of generational knowledge. Okay? It's just paper airplanes, but it's really the exchange of one generation's knowledge to the other generation's knowledge. And once you get that going, it's really cool. It makes me misty even thinking about it. I mean, you know, and side effect, we had about 10 folks that were under 12. And then we had a teenage category where we had a couple, three or four kids, but then we had 16 adults in the competition. Yeah. So it was one of those things where you bring the guest in and it's for the kids, right? But really, there was some serious going on. I mean, there were people flying their airplanes, testing it, redoing it, had to redesign it. And, It was interesting. One guy says, "I'm going to fly it way over there." I said, "Yeah, right. That's not going to happen because we got a gust of wind that comes in there. That's not going to happen." But so we took a really simple concept of building paper airplanes and made it something special for our guests. We provide the paper. We go through the whole thing. You can't bring your own paper because you might be cheating. We can't have any of that. Okay, so everybody's got to build and they sign it, and you can. Youngsters can have and have plane. All right. So all this is about paper airplanes is it's what the state park does. It encourages folks to talk to one another, play together, and it's easy. It is easy for one generation to tell the other generation why they're different. Well, it's cool when they come together and help each other and say, "Hey, this is what I have to offer." Mm-hmm. And that's what that. And as simple as thing as a paper airplane. Yeah. And so we do that. So I bring all that up to bring, we're on July 4th. We're having another paper airplane flying contest right before the concert. We have a concert, the band Grit, which used to be John Ben Slate. It's Rick Moorfield's band, or he's in the band. I don't know if it's his band, but he's going to play July 3rd, which is Friday night, and July 4th, which is Saturday night. From 7 to 9 at the Black Bear patio stage, and I mentioned the Bluestone dining room on Friday is going to have the first Friday world famous seafood buffet. So we're going to have the buffet there, and then on Saturday we're having the All American buffet, which is hot dogs, barbecues, all this other stuff. So we're having all these different buffets that are themed to the area. And then Thursday, we have something different. We're having our open mic at the Black Bear. And that's Thursday at 7 o'clock. And it's all original music, all music you may not have heard on the radio. No disrespect to the radio. But, you know, we're encouraging people to come up and sing their original songs. And it's an open mic. We're a good audience to listen to. And so we're going to do that. That's just an example of what we've got going on this week. And that's going to put us over 125 for the year and maybe 130. And then we're going to march on to 250 to celebrate our 250th anniversary. Now, you know, in the last two or three weeks, everybody's uncles got on the bandwagon and say, "We're going to celebrate the 250. Okay. And they're all doing it for July 4th. And man, have you seen that? Have you seen that Ferris wheel down in Charleston?
1: Oh yeah. I've talked about it.
0: Oh my. So what's your opinion on the Ferris wheel? I mean, it's scary to me.
1: You want my honest opinion?
0: I, Why start giving me dishonest opinions now? It's been 10 years.
1: All right,
0: Fred.
1: So here.

0: Here's my honest opinion.
1: Okay.
0: They spent $2.5 million on those celebrations.
1: Yeah.
0: You got the Stern Road Regatta going down three blocks away from that.
1: Yeah.
0: Combine them.
1: Here's
0: why, okay? That, I guess, Friday night? Is it Friday night?
1: Friday night's the 3rd.
0: Is that Alabama?
1: I think so.
0: All right, so from what I have read, Alabama cost $850,000 to come. Three blocks down, you've got Bobby Brown, Bow Wow, Montel Jordan playing a concert. I understand it's two different things, but I just feel like there has to be a way to combine those events to make it a big celebration for one, you know, just one thing.
1: Well, I got you.
0: $2.5 million. And I've seen the Ferris wheel. I mean, it's beautiful. Ain't no doubt about it. I saw pictures this morning of it being lit up.
1: I haven't seen those.
0: Before sunrise. It's beautiful, no doubt. But could that $2.5 million been spent somewhere else that was better? Maybe. I mentioned with Brad McElhinney yesterday on the show, if I lived in Charleston, I'm not staying in Charleston this weekend.
1: A lot of hopping going on there.
0: Gone. Yeah. Like what a lot of people do that live in Lewisburg during the state fair.
1: That's right.
0: They leave. Bridge day.
1: Same.
0: People leave. That's probably, I would not go to Charleston this weekend. And I don't know. I think the crowds are going to be affected a little bit because of the heat. Because it's going to be brutally hot.
1: And down the valley, it gets hot. I grew up down in the valley. I grew up down in the valley going to Stern Wheel Regatta.
0: And that stuff right on the river.
1: That's right. And the heat stays in.
0: It's going to be brutal.
1: Especially if you get a little bit of rain or something moist one day, it mashes everything down.
0: But
1: it's going to be a party.
0: I understand why they're doing it. I get it. I mean, I really do. And I'm not trying to be like anti-patriotic and stuff like that. It's not that. It's just I hear, and being in this seat, when you hear and talk to people, we got to be fiscally responsible. We got to make cuts. You're making cuts to programs, but yet you're spending $2.5 million on something that you could work out with the Charleston Regatta to work together on and maybe not have that kind of bill. But that's just me. I mean, I'm old, you know.
1: So which of the president's buckets, you know, each of those buckets are themed after a president, I was told.
0: Oh, that's what I heard Dave and TJ talking about.
1: Yeah, there's themed after a president, and yeah. So which president would you want to be in their bucket to spin around the end?
0: All right, I'll say this.
1: Okay, tell me.
0: Because
1: was unplanned, guys. Here we go.
0: I had family members that have looked down our line, you know, hereditary line.
1: Mm-hmm.
0: It's come out that my family is related to George Washington.
1: Really?
0: Yes.
1: Okay.
0: So I would go with George Washington because he's family.
1: Well, and he's probably one of the main reasons we're a democracy.
0: It's kind of funny with that. But that we found out, said, hey, that's great. You know what else we found out we were related to? Jesse James.
1: Well,
0: you go from one to the next. You know, it's just like, yay, you know.
1: And
0: it's kind of cool to hear that, but.
1: Well, George Washington's great. I mean, everything you see, everything you read, about George Washington is pretty positive.
0: I'm wondering if they have to have like 8 things for Trump, just because that's what he would want. I mean, 45. I don't know how many of those things are.
1: It's 48.
0: Is there 48?
1: Yeah, that's what they say. Or no, 45. 45. 45.
0: Well, he wants to be at least on 43 of them.
1: Well, that was Freddie. Okay, I got you. But I just think that, and so we're gonna.
0: No, but you didn't answer. I told you which one would you do? Which president?
1: It'd be Lincoln.
0: That's a good one.
1: I mean, all seriousness. I mean, about. I mean, it was. He went through trauma to get there. He was a loser at first. He didn't give up. He continued. I mean, it wasn't all. Sweet and roses for him, and it wasn't sweet and roses at the end either.
0: Yeah.
1: I mean, so he gave his life for the country and did the right thing as best he could at the time. And I know that's easy to say, but there's a reason that man and George Washington are always in the top three.
0: I would say George Washington, but then the second would be Woodrow Wilson.
1: Yeah,
0: obvious reason there.
1: I got you. I would like Taft. Is Taft the one that got stuck in his bathtub?
0: Maybe.
1: I bet he is. I think he is. So I'd like to be. I mean, if it's not Lincoln, I'd go Lincoln for the real answer, and then for the uh, for the comic answer, I would go Taff.

0: England and Congo, Belgium and Senegal, and then the big one tonight.
1: The United States is set to face Bosnia and Herzegovina tonight in the round of 32. But the U.S., of course, has home field advantage, as this game will be played in Santa Clara. The team also expects to get back a fully healthy Christian Pulisic, as he had been dealing with a calf injury.
2: I think it's going to be a good battle. We have to put on a really good performance if we want to win.
1: Kickoff is scheduled for 8 p.m. Eastern on Fox.
0: That's Tony Genualdo. I'm Dave Anthony, and this is Fox News.
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7: 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A heat advisory remains in effect through Friday evening with the heat index in the triple digits. Mostly cloudy this morning, then mostly sunny, hot, and humid for the afternoon. Highs today in the 90s. Clear tonight, low 67. Thursday, mostly sunny, high 92. Friday, sunshine and clouds mixed with an isolated shower or thunderstorm. Friday, high 93.

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8: 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Get to the story out of Preston County. As former police chief once told me, not all criminals are Danny Ocean. I have that for you coming up just a bit. About an hour from now, we will talk to our unqualified, unofficial, and unpaid World Cup correspondent, Ethan Collins. 2 good soccer minutes with producer Ethan. That's coming up about an hour from now. 304-TALK, 304 is the text line. Texter says, guys, I listen to this show almost every day, and I really enjoy the interviews and interesting conversations, but I'm also always amazed at the number of mean-spirited people who listen and then call in to complain about whatever's being said. I also think that much more attention is paid to high school sports. And high school sports in particular than is strictly speaking healthy for our society. The issue about the high school trans athletes definitely 100% proves my point. I think school sports should be a thing for kids to learn life skills and enjoy time with their peers, not to mention an opportunity for healthy exercise that many people don't get. School sports is a place to make money or allow adults to relive their glory days. There should not be. I really wish that there was less emphasis on sports success and more on letting everyone participate. In my humble opinion, we should allow anyone who wants to participate in whatever healthy way that works for them. Says the texter. Texter, totally disagree with you. That is not what sports... Sports is all of those things, but what sports teaches you with proper coaching and the proper mentorships is all of those lessons. Hard work, dedication, loyalty to your teammates, responsibility to your teammates. But part of competition is winning. It is being successful. It's not the only thing. But being successful teaches you that the hard work and the dedication that you put in when nobody's looking, those practices, it's worth it.

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1: 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I was talking to producer Jake during the a couple of breaks ago, and mentioned Bobby Bonilla. He goes, who? Bobby Bonilla. Anybody who was a baseball fan in the 90s remembers Bobby Bo, played for the Pirates, went to the Mets, signed what may be the single greatest contract in the history of baseball for him, not so much for the Mets. Bobby Bonilla. Today is Bobby Bonilla Day. He has not played for the Mets since 1999, but yet he received his $1,193,248 and 20 cent payment from the Mets today. He took a huge deferred contract. He will continue when he signed with the Mets back in the 90s. He will continue receiving that nearly $1.2 million payment through 2035. Worked out well for him. Didn't work out so well for the Mets. By the way, are they in last place? They just fired their manager too. So congratulations, Bobby Bonilla. 304-TALK-304, that's the text line, 800-765-8255. By the way, oil price is down today. Let's see. Brent crude is $72 a barrel. That's down about almost 2%. WTI crude's down about 1%, $69 per barrel. So that's good news. There's some good news as the heat wave comes. By the way, all right, I'm going to be that guy for just 2 seconds. I'll get to some text lines. It's July. I shouldn't need to tell you it's hot. It's July. It is hot. It is humid. It'll be hot and humid until we get to mid-October, probably. Please plan accordingly. You know this. We do this in July. We do it in January. We'll do it 6 months from now when we have to tell you it's cold in January. It's top 15 pet peeve. It's July. It's hot and humid. Plan accordingly. You know it's going to be hot and humid. How do you know that? It's July. I shouldn't have to tell you that. All right, ran over. 304-TALK-304 is the text line. Texter says, has a biological male ever won a female sport in West Virginia? If so, what event? Yes, the 2026 AAA Girls Shot Put. 304-TALK-304, don't allow girls to compete in sports like wrestling, in boys' sports like wrestling. Doesn't work that way. The reason boys should not

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3: 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Phone number is 800-765-8255. Texter says, I saw firsthand how Las Vegas lost its civil identity when big corporate moved into so-called make things better. Actually, it forced out a whole lot of personality and brought in a very different and impersonal atmosphere. Beware, West Virginia. They talk nice, then overwhelm the natural feel and resources, all in the name of progress. Thank you so much for the common sense. Yes, it's hot in the summer. Yes, it's cold in the winter. Shouldn't have to tell you that. We do it every year, though. We do this in the media. In media, we do it all the time. It's hot in July. Yes, indeed it is. It's always hot in July. And then 6 months from now, we'll do the same thing. It's cold in January. Yep, it's always cold in January. 304 talk 304. But that doesn't, I don't even know if that's in my top 10 of pet peeves. Top 15, maybe. Top 15. All right, more of your texts coming up. The World Cup continues. U.S. in action later tonight, taking on Bosnia Herzegovina. Our unpaid, unofficial, unqualified World Cup expert and correspondent is producer Ethan. Good morning, producer Ethan.
4: Good morning, Dave.
3: All right, hold on. Jake, do we have the clock ready? I'm waiting for Jake to get the clock ready. All right, your 2 minutes starts now. Go.
4: Thank you, Dave. So we're into the knockout stages. I'll go into the round of 32 and finish up with the USA preview. Knockouts got underway Sunday with Canada getting a goal in stoppage time. Dave, if you don't know, that's the time added on at the end of 90 minutes. They defeated South Africa in a knockout appearance, in their first knockout appearance, and that game finished 1-0. Monday was, quote, upset day, and all games took more than 90 minutes to be decided. Paraguay beat European giants Germany in penalty kicks, and Germany has now not won a knockout match in the World Cup since they won the whole thing back in 2014. The other upset that took place with penalties was Morocco advancing to defeat the Netherlands. The non-upset game was a good one still. Brazil conceded a goal early to Japan, but fought back and got a goal in stoppage time to win it 2-1. Yesterday, no upsets and no extra time needed. Norway defeated Ivory Coast 2-1, and the top betting favorites in the tournament, France, took care of business over Sweden 3-0, and co-host Mexico defeated Ecuador 2-0. Today, we kick off at noon with England taking on the DR Congo. Winner of that game will play Mexico. 4 p.m., Belgium takes on Senegal. The winner of that one will play the winner of the USA game. Tomorrow, five of the six teams are playing in Europe. Spain plays Austria, Portugal plays Croatia, and Switzerland takes on Algeria. Then on Friday, we finished the round of 32 with defending champs Argentina taking on the Cinderella story Cape Verde. Also, Egypt will take on the Socceroos of Australia, and we finish up the round of 32 with Colombia facing Ghana. To wrap up, USA will face Bosnia at 8 p.m. tonight. Bosnia are

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5: Quick shout out, producer Ethan yesterday did a tremendous job. Had a lot of things being shuffled around with the news breaking from the U.S. Supreme Court. Did a wonderful job, and I really appreciate the help yesterday during all of that behind-the-scenes chaos. Did a good job. 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Couple of texts here before we call it a day. 304-TALK-304, that is the text line. I used to drive by the Warwood site 2 and 3 times a day. Been up for sale a couple of years. A lot of long-term employees lost their jobs when it closed. The property is not as large as what people would want you to think. It is a data. If there is a data center there, it would not be that big, and any kind of development there would be a plus for that depressed area, says the texter. Dave, in your response to the earlier texter about life lessons learned by playing sports in school, I agree with you that winning is very important, but also losing is just as, if not more, important. Let me explain. I was a high school athlete. I was a very bad high school athlete. I could probably count on one hand how many wrestling matches, football games, baseball games, or anything else of such that I was successful at or won. What I learned from this was how to be a good loser, a good sportsman, and most importantly, how to learn from my mistakes and allow myself to compensate and be successful in other aspects of life. Also, I just enjoy going to practice and having fun with my friends. The important thing is, it is important for students to learn how to be a good winner as well as a good loser. I 100% agree with you. You learn a lot. Look, you're going to fail in life. I don't mean overall. But there are going to be failures along the way, and it is how you I know this sounds so cliche, but this you learn this in sports. You learn this from athletics. It is how you pick yourself up, dust yourself off, and go at it again. You learn that. You learn that in football. You learn that in basketball. You learn that whatever athletic competition you participate in. Absolutely. I agree with you, Texter. Let's focus on more important issues, Dave. Did you RSVP your invite to Tay-Tay's and Trav's wedding? God. Listen, you can put that right up there with a list of things that I could not care less about. Put that right up there with reflecting pools and ballrooms. I had to RSVP no, that I would not be able to make it. They were very disappointed.

0: And that was just a couple of months after we dealt with the other fatal mine incident in Nicholas County.
1: Yeah, there were a couple of fatals there, really kind of back to back in West Virginia. Yes. One of them there was there at the Ohio County mine up in the Northern Panhandle. Yeah, so IMSA put out their final report today, and we've reviewed that, and we have a story about it. Yeah. And they point to the company, to not having the policies in place. Yes,
0: you're able to read the whole report if you go click on that story there. All right, Jeff, thank you.
1: Okay, good
0: appreciate
1: to see you.
0: Good to see you, too. When we come back, we're going to talk a little bit about commentary with Dave Wilson. We're talking about the Save Women Sports Act is now the law of the land. Also, Governor Patrick Morrissey will weigh in on that, too. 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
14: Welcome back to Metro News Midday. Some national news for you before we get to commentary. The Village People lead singer Victor Willis died, 74 years old. He had a short but aggressive illness. They announced his death early this morning. They said they're profoundly sad to announce the death of Victor Willis, lead singer of the Village People. He passed away yesterday after a short but aggressive illness. Privacy is requested, is what the Post said. So Willis was born in 1951. He grew up in San Francisco, best known as the front man and performed in costume as either the policeman or the naval officer. So
15: has anyone explained this to the president yet? Because, you know, he has a fondness for the song YMCA. He loves that.
14: He does. Yeah.
15: This was probably, he's probably in mourning over this right
14: now. Yeah, certainly one of his favorite songs. In 2020, Congress described that song, YMCA, with its infectious chorus as an American phenomenon. So there you go.
15: It's going to be played. You love it or hate it. Mm-hmm. It's going to be played at every wedding, every high school reunion, every dance, every street party till like 2075, probably.
14: Yeah, and hopefully beyond, right? before he was the co-founder of the Village People, Willis spent time, he worked on stage as an actor, performing in the original Broadway production of The Wiz. He also starred in the 1980 movie Can't Stop the Music. Of course, it was a comedy that was kind of ridiculed, starring the Village People and Steve Guttenberg, directed by Nancy Walker. Reed Rex, a critic, called it one of the silliest movies ever made. So there you go. He passed away just yesterday. So certainly a piece of American history. Yeah. That is for sure. All right, let's check in on commentary now with Dave Wilson. He joins us. Save Women Sports Act. It's now the law of the land. Dave, you had a chance to, of course, talk with J.B. McCuskey yesterday, the attorney general, and the governor. Tell us a little bit more about what you write on the website, wvmetronews.com.
16: Is it just this idea that we've had this cultural debate here in West Virginia regarding transgender athletes, transgenderism, whatever the case may be, for going on 5 years now? With regards to at least boys playing girls sports, this is now settled. We have the U.S. Supreme Court decision. We have a state law in the books. The SSAC will have to comply with that law. This is now, in my mind, settled. It was settled, I think, societally for the most part before the Supreme Court ever weighed in. I point to a Pew Research poll, a Gallup poll that shows well over 60%, I think in the Pew poll, close to 70% in the Gallup poll of people, U.S. adults, believe males should not be competing in female sports. So this issue is settled. And I bring this up because this is an opportunity for lawmakers who campaigned on this issue to go back to their constituents, their districts, and say, I have fulfilled that campaign promise, and now we can move on. Because when this comes up, or when related topics like this

0: right back. 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
8: A dangerous protest in New York City. I'm Lisa Brady, Fox News. Two people at the very top of the Empire State Building, more than 1,400 feet up outside, after climbing to the lightning rod, dressed in black and carrying a large banner that calls for rejecting the love of power for the world to know peace. They are now climbing down. This at a time of heightened security in the city for America 250 celebrations.
9: This 4th of July weekend, we are planning for multiple major events.
8: Mayor Zoran Mamdani also emphasizing the heat emergency in effect as extreme heat spreads east. President Trump just arriving in North Dakota to visit the new Theodore Roosevelt Presidential Library in Medora.
10: We're about an hour from the Montana border. President Trump landed in Bismarck, about 140 miles east of me, on the new Air Force One. He's now taking Marine One here, and he's going to receive a tour from the former governor, now Interior Secretary Doug Burgum.
8: Fox's David Spund in Medora. It's President Trump's first time using a plane gifted by Qatar and modified into a temporary Air Force One. The president telling reporters earlier he thinks Iran has come a long way as talks on a peace deal continue. The vice president telling military members they've given him leverage.
11: Speaking to an audience of sailors and Marines at Naval Air Station Oceana in Virginia, Vice President J.D. Vance says President Trump is negotiating with Iran from a position of strength following the U.S. military campaign.
12: If the Iranians try to rebuild the nuclear program,

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1: 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Friend of the program, Larry Gross, is going to join us a little bit later on, also the Winfield

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5: 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Larry Gross is going to join us. And Amanda, I am going to be very interested to hear the story. I'm always interested when Larry Gross is here. Mm-hmm. But when you talk about that area of the world, Marietta, Ohio, it's an area that I've spent a heck of a lot of time in. So one
6: deeply
5: of my
6: historical.
5: And it's a beautiful town. I mean, it really, really is. So I'm looking forward to hearing what he's got in that mind of his, that creative mind. Also, we are going to go to Cincinnati, and we are going to speak to Winfield High basketball coach Travis Tarr. And we're literally working it out as we speak right now. The story of Ty Loffrey, the young man who battled cancer, rang the bell. He is cancer free. What a great story. And so we understand that they are all in, Coach Tarr and the family are in Cincinnati right now. And they're finishing things up at the hospital, and we are going to check in with them at about 1:45 or so this afternoon. Do want to remind you that every Friday on the show, we like to do a segment that we call the Lunch Spot, where we go around the state of West Virginia looking for the best lunch spots. Could be a fancy diner, could be a drive-in, could be a bowling alley, could be a bar, a dairy-type place. If they got good food, bakery, we want to hear about it, but we rely on you to tell us about it. So we got an opening for Friday, so drop us a line. 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
6: All right, let's get a check on some national news. House lawmakers left Washington.

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5: Welcome back to the show. It is a story that really captivated all of West Virginia, and it continues to do so. It is a young man from Winfield. He's a student athlete at Winfield High School. Warmed everybody's hearts at the state tournament when he's been suffering from cancer. He not only suited up, but he played in that game. And today, a bigger win than they had in the entire basketball season because he rang that bell. A young man whose name is Ty Loffrey, and his mom and dad are with us right now from Cincinnati. Good afternoon, guys, and welcome to the show.
6: Hello.
7: Hello. Thanks for having us.
8: What a joyous occasion to get to talk to you guys again.
6: Yeah, I think I cried when we talked the first time, and I'm going to cry again today.
8: Oh.
6: Good day. It's a good day.
5: So take us through what has happened over the last 24 hours. You guys go up to Cincinnati, and you got obviously the best result that could be expected for, that you hoped and prayed for. Tell us about that moment. Tell us about what they told you.
7: So we actually started here on Monday. He had a PET scan on Monday, and then he had a CT scan and an echo on Tuesday. We met with the doctors this morning. And they came in and Mary Beth's like, just tell me. And our younger doctor, he said, cancer free. He is cancer free.
6: Yeah. Well, words we needed to hear for sure.
8: You guys have been on this journey that's been very public and very long and daunting when you think about your son. And I just wonder what went through your mind when you heard that.
6: We could breathe. Thank you, Jesus. You know, he's going to make it. He's going to be all right.
5: What was his
7: tomorrow? I'm sorry.
5: No, go ahead. No, you've

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0: My mom is a veteran and she was injured in the line of duty.
1: I hurt my leg in a training accident when she was only 2 years old.
0: She had 7 different surgeries over the span of 9 years, and there were tons of complications.
1: I couldn't be the mom my kids needed me to be.
0: She missed so much.
1: After my last surgery, I got an infection so bad I thought it was going to kill me.
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5: We are closing out hour number 2 of Metro News Midday, and we appreciate you spending some time with us. Coming up in just a little bit, there are some new vape laws on the books, and you're going to talk about that with one of the people behind that, Delegate David McCormick, also coming up in that half hour, WVRC's man in charge.
6: The big cheese, the big kahuna.
5: Yeah.
6: George Pelletier, the president of the company, is going to join us.
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6: 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She's heading down the street. I'll see you during the 2 o'clock hour. 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
7: Hot is an understatement. Lisa Brady, Fox News. More than 150 million Americans are under heat alerts as extreme temperatures spread from the Midwest to the East. 20 states could top 100 degrees this week.
8: New York City Mayor Zoran Mamdani says if the forecast holds, it could be the city's hottest 4th of July since 2010.
9: The city has opened hundreds of cooling centers across the 5 boroughs. We have also launched a fleet of more than a dozen cool vans, where New Yorkers can access medical care and resources.
8: Forecasters are expecting Friday heat indices of 105 in Raleigh, North Carolina, 109 in Memphis, Tennessee, and 110 in Washington, D.C.
7: Fox's Tanya J. Powers. Extreme heat is the number one weather-related killer in the U.S. The heat dome descending just as America 250 celebrations are peaking for the holiday weekend, with heightened security in place for many events. Just getting word that 2 people who unfurled a banner today atop the Empire State Building at the antenna have been arrested. No word yet how they gained access to climb well above the landmark's public areas. President

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6: A U.S. Navy airman is missing in the Arabian Sea, where the Navy says a helicopter made an emergency landing today. It's under investigation, but the Navy says it does not appear to be from hostile activity. Three of the four crew members have been recovered in stable condition. A North American trade deal from the first Trump term will not be renewed as is.
7: U.S. Trade Representative Jamison Greer says after virtual meetings with Canada and Mexico, the U.S. has declined to renew the USMCA in its current form. The pact remains in force, but it's now subject to annual reviews until it's either renewed for a new term or terminated. A few weeks ago, the president had said from the Oval Office,
8: I don't know that I'm going to renew it because, to be honest with you, the United States does much better. Hey, we don't need anything that Canada has. We don't need anything that Mexico has, but they need everything that we have.
7: The president said trade deficits with these countries are unacceptable. Greer says the U.S. will meet with Mexico the week of July 20th to continue negotiating. Jessica Rosenthal, Fox News.
6: It's win or go home for Team USA facing Bosnia and Herzegovina tonight at the World Cup.
9: The U.S. is favored, but head coach Mauricio Pochettino says his team is treating every match like it's the last.
10: Go in there and try to play freedom, free and enjoy. And with responsibility.
9: To advance, they'll have to do something they haven't done in 5 years, beat a European team. Their last victory came against none other than Bosnia in 2021. The U.S. is a different squad this time around.
6: Fox is Ashley Dvorkin in Santa Clara, California, where kickoff is 8 Eastern tonight on Fox. England just advancing to the round of 16 with a 2-1 win over Congo after a pair of second-half goals by Harry Kane in Atlanta. Also today, Belgium takes on Senegal an hour from now in Seattle. An hour to the close on Wall Street, the Dow's up 54 points. I'm Lisa Brady, Fox News.
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13: 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Clear skies this evening into tonight, low about 67. Tomorrow, mostly sunny and humid, high 92. Friday, partly sunny with a thunderstorm possible in the afternoon, high 93. Saturday, partly sunny with a heavy thunderstorm possible in the afternoon, high 87. And then Sunday, sun and clouds, high 88. That's your Metro News AccuWeather from the WJLS News Network.

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1: West Virginia Metro News, I'm Jeff Jenkins. Some parts of Boone County still difficult to navigate after last week's flash flooding.
2: James Branch here in Boone County looks like any normal mountain stream in West Virginia. Today, the water's running clear, and you could probably step across it in places. But on the night of June 22nd, when the rains poured here in this part of West Virginia, this creek came out of its banks and covered up the entire road and flooded the entire hollow. Many of the people living along this James Branch Road in Boone County tell me that they watched it rise and there was very little they could do. They had plans that if it got into their homes, they were heading out the back door and up the sides of the ridge to seek refuge. Fortunately for most, that did not happen.
1: Chris Lawrence in Boone County today. The state brought in $57 million more in taxes than it thought it would in June. The fiscal year ended yesterday with a revenue surplus of the past 12 months topping $350 million, $245 million spoken for in the new state budget. State Revenue Secretary Eric Nelson says most of that will be for roads and bridges.
3: It's infrastructure and road spending, and that'll be over $125 million. For the first time since legislation was passed, there will be five.

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3: All right, welcome back. Jeff Erickson, senior editor at RotoWire, joins me now in his regular slot to talk about fantasy sports. And during the baseball season, formerly, most of the time, we focus on the grand old game. But Jeff, when will you be starting to shift towards football? Or are you making the move already?
4: It's funny because, the channel switches, SiriusXM switches over next Monday. Although our time slot changes a little bit, so for a while I won't be on SiriusXM except as a guest on our own show.
3: Okay.
4: Because I got Veasan overlapping one of the hours there, but I live streamed a draft last night, Dave. And there's people, and for some people that's like draft 10. it's crazy. The football season never stops.
3: Let me ask you this. I mean, I wasn't really prepared to talk about football, but Tyreek Hill, where did he go? How many wide receivers down the list was he before he was selected?
4: I don't think he went. I'm going to look at that grid right now. He had to have gone somewhere there.
3: Yeah.

0: strikes out a lot, has a lot of power. The question is, can he take that next step in development? You know, he had four days in a row of homers, but then he ran into the buzzsaw that is Christopher Sanchez yesterday. Now he runs into Zach Wheeler tonight.
1: I got two words for you, Dave, that Jeff will appreciate. Aristides Aquino.
2: Punisher.
0: I think he's better than that, though.
1: Yeah, his minor league numbers are much better than that. His minor league numbers are much better.
2: Well, let's pour one out for the Punisher. Hey, Jeff, thanks for coming on the show today. I do appreciate it.
0: Anytime.
2: All right. Oh, always good to have a baseball fantasy conversation with Jeff Erickson from RotoWire.
1: Jeff has such depth of knowledge. It's so great to talk
2: about. Yeah, he's the best. Let's take a break, and we'll wrap the hour in just a moment.
3: Metro News Hotline, presented by Selango Law, will return right after these messages. With your WJLS News Network news update, here is Fred Persinger II.
4: Wyoming County man is facing multiple charges after police say he struck a 19-year-old with a pickup truck and threatened several people with a handgun in Oceana. According to the Oceana Police Department, officers responded to the Oceana Apartments on the evening of June 25th after reports that a man had been hit by a white Ram 3500 and that the driver was armed. Police say the victim suffered an apparent chest injury and complained of difficult breathing before being treated by EMS. Investigators identified the driver as Matthew Rupert Martin. While Martin denied hitting anyone, witnesses told officers he pointed what appeared to be a .40 caliber handgun at several people before reversing his truck and striking the victim with the driver's door. Witnesses also said Martin tried to hit the victim a second time as he ran around the truck. A search of the vehicle did not locate a firearm. Police say the incident happened just hours after Martin admitted helping steal 10 bags of potting soil from Goodson Supermarket. Officers recovered 9 of the stolen bags, valued at nearly $99. Martin now faces charges related to both incidents. A McDowell County man is behind bars after deputies say he fired shots at 2 Child Protective Services workers. Chief Deputy Dalton Martin says 63-year-old Ricky Dale McMillan of Mohawk allegedly opened fire near a Dairy Lane residence on Tuesday. No one was struck or injured. Investigators say McMillan then went to a nearby relative's home and allegedly threatened family members. He's charged with firing a weapon within 500 feet of a dwelling, brandishing a deadly weapon, and domestic assault. McMillan is being held pending arraignment and is expected to be transported to Southern Regional Jail. The Greenbrier will keep its casino open after receiving a last-minute license renewal from the West Virginia Lottery Commission. The commission approved the renewal during an emergency meeting Tuesday after the resort submitted overdue financial information just hours before its casino license was set to expire. Lottery officials say the casino remains profitable, generating nearly $15 million in revenue and almost $7 million in net income last year. However, auditors also raised concerns about the resort's financial condition, including negative working capital and increased liabilities. As a result, the Greenbrier has been placed on financial watch and must submit quarterly financial reports to the Lottery Commission until its debt situation is stabilized. The casino, which opened in 2010, remains a major tourism destination, employer, and source of state tax revenue. The renewal comes as the Greenbrier's owners continue pursuing a refinancing deal while involved in an ongoing federal court dispute over more than $300 million in debt. A Fayette County man is facing felony charges following an alleged domestic disturbance. According to Fayette County Sheriff's Office, 46-year-old Shane Allen Johnson of Scarborough is charged with felony strangulation along with misdemeanor domestic battery and domestic assault. Investigators say Johnson's wife reported that he was ransacking their home and throwing her belongings outside before allegedly striking her with a table leg and choking her. Johnson was arrested and being held at Southern Regional Jail on a $15,000 surety or cash bond. If you see news happening, text news to 35651 to submit a tip. That's your news update. I'm Fred Persinger II.
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touch and go to see if the Dow is going to finish in positive territory. We'll get it all figured out in the next 45 seconds. We'll take a break for the news at the top of the hour. When we come back, we'll take a look at the aforementioned stock market, reset our question of the day. Oh, top of the hour, 4 o'clock, pick one. We're going to make it happen. This is Metro News, the voice of West Virginia.

0: Recapping stocks, July gets off to a mixed start and then stocks finish lower, the Dow dropping 13 points. I'm Lisa Brady, Fox News.
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3: 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Clear skies this evening into tonight, low about 67. Tomorrow, mostly sunny and humid, high 92. Friday, partly sunny with a thunderstorm possible in the afternoon, high 93. Saturday, partly sunny with a heavy thunderstorm possible in the afternoon, high 87. And then Sunday, sun and clouds, high 88. That's your Metro News AccuWeather from the WJLS News Network.

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2: 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It seems like everyone's talking all at once and over each other because they just want to be heard. They're taking selfies and oversharing. But we know that it's not about hearing. It's about listening. Listening to what's actually happening with our fellow veterans. Understanding each other because we share the same experiences, the same vocabulary, following the same paths that others have walked. If only we can pick up the trail. Make the Connection is a place for veterans to hear stories from other veterans. 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
4: I was on Instagram the other day, I got followed by this girl I went to school with. I wasn't even friends with her in school, she followed me. I was like, I wonder what she's been up to all these years. Followed her back, went through every single one of her photographs. 10 years of her life, an hour of mine. Turns out she's engaged to a man called Trevor. I was like, I wonder what Trevor's all about. Clicked on Trevor's profile. I did a deep dive on Trev. Don't do it, he's boring. But Trevor's got a dog. He's made a little profile for the dog. So I clicked on the dog's profile. Suddenly it's 4 o'clock in the morning. I'm at Trevor's third cousin's wedding in Mexico. And Trevor's not even there.
5: So true. So who amongst us has not done that? All right, almost halfway home in this edition of the show. Tonight on the broadcast, Nats, ABC. Man, if you like that show Shifting Gears, this is your night. 4 back-to-back episodes beginning at 9 o'clock. Now, CBS has got a movie tonight at 8 o'clock, Top Gun Maverick. If you're too cheap to buy it, it's on free TV tonight on CBS. And, of course, Fox has got the big World Cup game tonight, the United States and Bosnia. The winner of that game, the United States is favored, by the way, is moving on to the round of 16 at the World Cup. Larry Gross is making a special visit. That's coming next. This is Metro News, the voice of West Virginia.

0: West Virginia Metro News, I'm Jeff Jenkins. The two Kanawha County ambulance workers who were in the ambulance when it hit a man in Elkview back in April have been fired. New Kanawha County Emergency Ambulance Authority Executive Director Lance Wheeler announced the moves today, his first day on the job. 19-year-old Alyssa Middleton, who is driving, faces criminal charges in connection with the dragging death of John Lucas. Raina Scott was not charged. Winfield High School student Ty Lockery rang the bell today.
1: Ty Lockery heard the words Wednesday morning that not just he, but his friends, family, classmates, neighbors, and thousands of West Virginians who heard the Ty Strong story hoped he would. Cancer-free. After months of treatment for Hodgkin's lymphoma that saw a community form around Lockery and transcend the town of Winfield, he rang the bell at Cincinnati Children's Hospital Medical Center to declare the world that he had won. Ty's mother, Mary Beth, hopes that one day he will share his story.
2: He's a quiet kid. If he does it quietly, that's fine. We, you know, how

0: This is Hotline, presented by Salango Law on Metro News, the voice of West Virginia. With your WJLS News Network news update, here is Fred Persinger II.
1: Wyoming County man is facing multiple charges after police say he struck a 19-year-old with a pickup truck and threatened several people with a handgun in Oceana. According to the Oceana Police Department, officers responded to the Oceana apartments on the evening of June 25th after reports that a man had been hit by a white Ram 3500 and that the driver was armed. Police say the victim suffered an apparent chest injury and complained of difficult breathing before being treated by EMS. Investigators identified the driver as Matthew Rupert Martin. While Martin denied hitting anyone, witnesses told officers he pointed what appeared to be a .40 caliber handgun at several people before reversing his truck and striking the victim with the driver's door. Witnesses also said Martin tried to hit the victim a second time as he ran around the truck. A search of the vehicle did not locate a firearm. Police say the incident happened just hours after Martin admitted helping steal 10 bags of potting soil from Goodson Supermarket. Officers recovered 9 of the stolen bags, valued at nearly $99. Martin now faces charges related to both incidents. A McDowell County man is behind bars after deputies say he fired shots at 2 Child Protective Services workers. Chief Deputy Dalton Martin says 63-year-old Ricky Dale McMillan of Mohawk allegedly opened fire near a Dairy Lane residence on Tuesday. No one was struck or injured. Investigators say McMillan then went to a nearby relative's home and allegedly threatened family members. He's charged with firing a weapon within 500 feet of a dwelling, brandishing a deadly weapon, and domestic assault. McMillan is being held pending arraignment and is expected to be transported to Southern Regional Jail. The Greenbrier will keep its casino open after receiving a last-minute license renewal from the West Virginia Lottery Commission. The commission approved the renewal during an emergency meeting Tuesday after the resort submitted overdue financial information just hours before its casino license was set to expire. Lottery officials say the casino remains profitable, generating nearly $15 million in revenue and almost $7 million in net income last year. However, auditors also raised concerns about the resort's financial condition, including negative working capital and increased liabilities. As a result, the Greenbrier has been placed on financial watch and must submit quarterly financial reports to the Lottery Commission until its debt situation is stabilized. The casino, which opened in 2010, remains a major tourism destination, employer, and source of state tax revenue. The renewal comes as the Greenbrier's owners continue pursuing a refinancing deal while involved in an ongoing federal court dispute over more than $300 million in debt. A Fayette County man is facing felony charges following an alleged domestic disturbance. According to Fayette County Sheriff's Office, 46-year-old Shane Allen Johnson of Scarborough is charged with felony strangulation along with misdemeanor domestic battery and domestic assault. Investigators say Johnson's wife reported that he was ransacking their home and throwing her belongings outside before allegedly striking her with a table leg and choking her. Johnson was arrested and being held at Southern Regional Jail on a $15,000 surety or cash bond. If you see news happening, text news to 35651 to submit a tip. That's your news update. I'm Fred Persinger II.
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3: Sports headlines at 5 o'clock. World Cup soccer tonight. The United States looking to get into the round of 16 with a win over Bosnia in California. Today, Major League Baseball. The Orioles were winners over the White Sox 6-1.

0: songwriters to reclaim their work. A weak start to July on Wall Street as the Dow hits new highs, but then finishes lower, down about 14 points, the S&P down 16, the NASDAQ dropping 173. And Lisa Brady, Fox News.
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3: 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Clear skies this evening into tonight, low about 67. Tomorrow, mostly sunny and humid, high 92. Friday, partly sunny with a thunderstorm possible in the afternoon, high 93. Saturday, partly sunny with a heavy thunderstorm possible in the afternoon, high 87. And then Sunday, sun and clouds, high 88. That's your Metro News AccuWeather from the WJLS News Network.

0: a spot in the College World Series was spectacular. And it seemed as though, you know, all of the people in Omaha sort of adopted West Virginia as their home team, which is really a, you know, that's a real feather in the cap of not only the players and the coaches, but also the fans that went out there and visited that. And you're absolutely right. We're excited about baseball in the state and, you know, love the tradition that's being built currently. And, you know, we're just happy to be a part of being able to provide that coverage for, you know, our listeners.
1: All right, George, that's the hard part. Now we got to keep you in for in or out. You good to go for that?
0: Sure, Dave. I'd be happy to go for in and out. My maiden voyage on in and out, Dave.
1: We'll do it next. Stay tuned, everybody.
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6: All right, welcome back to the show. It is time to play In or Out. Every day at this time, we focus on the stuff you talk about at the office. We call it In or Out. The setup, simple. Three categories: food or beverage, gut reaction. 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The topics of which change daily. Let's get started with food or beverage. Coop, are you ready to go?
7: Yeah, I'm ready.
6: Because it was on this date in 1952 that Kraft invented and rolled out Cheese Whiz.
7: Okay.
6: Cheese Whiz invented on and rolled out on this date in 1952. Cheese Whiz is a processed cheese product, and you can use it for a variety of things. Did you know that Cheese Whiz is a stain remover?
7: Oh.
6: It's a stain remover. You can shave with it, allegedly.
7: Oh, yeah, the old Cheese Whiz shave, sure.
6: There you go. Cheese Whiz. In or out?
7: I'm not going to shave with it, I don't think. But as far as Cheese Whiz goes, number one, what's a wit sandwich, a steak sandwich without wit? You know, I mean, you got to have some Cheese Whiz on that thing, right? Number two, I like it on toast. Number three, I love how people from other countries complain about it all the time. It's quintessentially American, and I absolutely love it. So I am in.
6: Yeah, there you go. George Palantir, who's the CEO and president of the West Virginia Radio Corporation, making his maiden voyage in or out. What is your thought on Cheese Whiz, in or out?
8: So I would have to say I agree with Coop on the Philly steak sandwiches. It is a must on those. But my question would be, if you use it as a stain remover, then how do you get the Cheese Whiz off of the off of the clothing, right? But I'm in.
6: Fair point. By the way, Cheese Whiz, guys, also available as a hair conditioner.
7: Oh.
6: Cheese Whiz into your hair, leave it for a half an hour, shampoo, and rinse thoroughly. That's your Cheese Whiz, introduced on this date in 1952. A gut reaction is next. Let's talk about quick replies. A study of more than 11 million freelance job exchanges found that replying just 5 to 10 minutes slower can reduce your hiring odds significantly. Quoting, people see a quick response as a sign that you'll be attentive to their needs in the future. Quick replies, Coop. Quick replies, in or out?
7: So is this to a job search?
6: Like a job search.
7: Responding to?
6: Yes.
7: Man, 5 minutes, that seems... I'm going to be out on this just from a personal perspective. I've done some hiring in my life, and like if we're talking days or weeks, sure. But if we're talking the difference between 5 minutes between candidates, I want to go with the best candidate, man. I don't know that the 5 minute thing is going to bother me all that much.
6: What a perfect time to have George on
7: right?
6: the show.
7: That's what
6: right?
7: I was thinking.
6: All right, George,
7: taking notes.
6: You're hiring a bunch of guys. I mean, literally 5 or 10 minutes in terms of a reply. Does that make a difference? Quick replies, in or out?
8: I would say I'm out on.

0: West Virginia Metro News. I'm Morgan Pemberton. The Duquesne County ambulance workers who were in the ambulance when they hit a man in Elkview back in April have been fired.
1: New Ambulance Authority Executive Director Lance Wheeler says Alyssa Middleton and Raina Scott are no longer on the payroll. They were in that ambulance that struck Elkview area resident John Lucas on April 16th. Surveillance video shows Lucas getting caught underneath the ambulance after being struck. He died after being dragged for about 2 miles. The 19-year-old Middleton, who was driving, is awaiting trial on 3 charges, including vehicular homicide. Scott was not charged. Wheeler fired the pair on his first day on the job Wednesday. He said in the statement, quote, the authority and its employees are committed to the highest standards of professionalism, safety, and care in emergency medical services. Wheeler resigned his seat on the Kanawha County Commission to take the ambulance authority job. I'm Jeff Jenkins, WVMetroNews.com.
0: The cleanup continues 1 week after floodwaters rose along Route 85 in Boone County. Flood victim Cheryl Beard of KZ says this is worse than most people know.
2: This is a lot to take, and it's a lot more widespread than what most think.
3: Yeah.
2: So,
3: yeah.
2: I mean, anybody that rides up through here can take in an idea. We have people that's lost their homes completely, all foundations, and are homeless.
0: You can read more at WVMetroNews.com. And the state ended the fiscal year with general revenue collections of $5.6 billion. 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

0: He's going to be extremely fun and enjoyable to watch. He's got a lot of wonderful attributes, but like anything else, you know, there's going to be an adjustment period, and it won't take him long, but he'll be zipping up and down that floor. And I think the biggest thing that Mountaineer fans are going to like is that he's a guy that obviously can pass it extremely well, has the ability to shoot the ball. He's a willing passer, has the ability to get paint touches at an extremely high rate. He can get by people even though they're bigger because of his speed. So it's just going to be a ton of fun to watch him, and he's got a lot of nice pieces that he's going to be able to work with.
1: Yeah.
0: I think folks are going to really like this team.
1: So also to get you out of here and a follow-up on that, the fact that the Athletic has him as the last pick of the first round in their mock draft for 2027, should we be anticipating that he's going to be a one-and-done player?
0: Oh, I don't know nowadays, dude. I mean, who knows? I mean,
1: if he thinks he's going to be, if his people think that he's going to go in the first round, he's going to be and done.
0: 100%. Yeah, I mean, you're silly not to. If you're a first-round pick, you go in the first round if you can do that. But again, there is so much basketball to be played, and then we'll know, right? We'll know by the time February comes along, like, okay, is he still being listed as a guy that's going to be a shoe-in draft pick in the first round? We'll know by then, but there's still a ton of things that he has to do and go out there and perform. It's hard, man. I mean, it's really, really hard, as you well know.
1: All right, got to leave it there. Thanks for your time today. I do appreciate it. Talk to you next week from Frisco, I guess.
0: Yep. Thank you, Dave. I appreciate it.
1: All right. Tony Caridi weighing in on the big news today about some stations in the West Virginia Radio Corporation will be returning to the WVU Sports fold, beginning with football this fall. Let's take a break. We're coming back with more in just a moment.
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0: They beat the Red Sox at Fenway Park today, 10-2. The O's were winners at home against the White Sox, 6-1. The Dirty Birds are on the road at High Point tonight. All right, we'll take a break. We're back to wrap it in just a moment.
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11: 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We're proud to live here, too.
0: We're late. We got to get out of here. Stay tuned for the news and Sportsline. It's coming up next. My name's Dave Weekly. I'll talk to you tomorrow, beginning at 3:06, right here on Metro News, the voice of West Virginia.
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12: An appropriate way to kick off the holiday. I'm Lisa Lacera, Fox News. That's what President Trump said as he traveled to Medora, South Dakota to open the Teddy Roosevelt Presidential Library, saying Roosevelt was full of American optimism and enthusiasm. The president also used a speech at the museum to push Republicans to pass the SAVE Act, which he calls for voter ID and mail-in ballots only in certain circumstances.

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0: is St. Jude patient Reagan. 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
6: Sitting at Statewide Sports Line, as we're back inside the Health Plan Studios, three guys before the game today. It dropped. Brad, your overall impressions on your discussion with the director of athletics?
7: Yeah, it's always fun to have Ren in. You could literally go about 3 hours with him and not cover all of the issues that come up. And we covered a lot of ground. I mean, we talked about the current climate as it relates to NIL, potential bills that are in front of Congress. We got into all of that stuff. We just also talked a lot about the success of the programs this year and where he thought things were headed with not only Rich Rodriguez, but Mark Kellogg and Ross Hodge and Steve Sabins and the success of the baseball team. And I think we'll hear some of that when he talks about the baseball team, just glowing like the rest of us with the success of that season. But covered a lot of territory is the biggest takeaway.
6: Well, let's start with the hoped for, at least, guardrails. 5 years to play five seasons. So that's out there. And Ren Baker, his thoughts on that proposal.
8: So, yes, I'm happy about it because I think anything that we can do to gain any sort of clarity on any rule, I mean, it, you know, it just gets maddening to constantly be trying to figure out, okay, is this the rule? Is it not the rule? And I believe I might have said this even last year when we were on because they were starting to weigh this out. Every youth sports organization, everything under the pro level, but even some of the pros have age restrictions and limits in there. And so it feels like it's more defensible in court. You know, you can't have an 18-year-old playing Little League, you know. And so I think long-term it'll be good. There's certainly going to be an onslaught of legal challenges for people wanting this to apply now or retroactively back to the past year. Mm-hmm. So we'll see what happens there. But overall, yes, I'm happy about it. And I think it'll be a positive thing.
6: So five to play five, it seems like a very reasonable compromise.
7: Yeah, and I think the biggest takeaway from that comment is just some sort of rules, right? I think that's the biggest thing, whether it's 5-5 or you keep the redshirt, whatever you do, just put some rules in. And as we've talked many times, Ren's on board with this, just start following the rules so then people can know what's coming, get some sort of certainty in a world of uncertainty.
9: My conversations with him, I mean, echoed exactly what he said and what you inferred. He just wants rules that everybody follows and are clear and concise and they can follow. Whatever it is, okay, we'll deal with it. But I think that's why he likes the 5-for-5 because players, coaches, administrators all understand what it is, and there doesn't seem to be any wiggle room, at least now, until the courts get a hold of it.
7: Yeah, we'll see, which is today, right? I mean, those hearings are beginning today, so we'll start to get some more clarity on where the courts take this. If they blow this up and allow guys, like we've talked about, Brendan Laurent, the most high-profile example from West Virginia, to have another year, then it throws all the stuff back to square one. But we'll see where that goes.
6: Well, in order to get the guardrails and the rules in place, it looks like it's going to take congressional action for the most part. And Ren Baker had some thoughts on that.
10: And we often said, oh, Congress is not going to deal with this. Well, they actually have made significant progress. Where do you see this thing ending?
8: Oh, yeah, I wish I knew. I would say we're closer than we've ever been. And it feels like the Senate votes are probably lining up. I don't know that I would put it.

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As veterans, we've dealt with noise. From chains clanking as they're clamped onto cargo, to orders coming down the chain of command. We can handle that kind of noise. Back home, the noise is different. It seems like everyone's talking all at once and over each other because they just want to be heard. They're taking selfies and oversharing. But we know that it's not about hearing. It's about listening. Listening to what's actually happening with our fellow veterans. Understanding each other because we share the same experiences, the same vocabulary, following the same paths that others have walked. If only we can pick up the trail. Make the Connection is a place for veterans to hear stories from other veterans. 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